0: reportedly be hosted at Royal Adelaide that's being redeveloped for LIV Golf. Collingwood trains this morning. Scott Pendlebury set to be confirmed as an inclusion against Geelong. The 38-year-old equals Brent Harvey's game's record of 432 matches. 3AW commentator Matthew Lloyd says he is an all-time great.
1: 21 years of football. He's been top three in their best and fairest about 18 times. So his consistency is phenomenal. He's won 5 Copeland trophies, which is the best and fairest at the club. He's won 6 All-Australians. And the game just slows for him.
0: And that's the latest news and sport.
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3: A cloudy day today, Mildura and Robinvale heading for 15, Wentworth 16. The 3-day forecast for sunrise here tomorrow, cloudy 18, Saturday cloudy 18, Sunday cloudy 19.
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2: On River 1467, you're saying now with Tom Elliott for Wright's Metal Recyclers, 741 Coolong Avenue, Irimple. On 3AW and across Victoria, this is Tom Elliott.
11: 7:10, well, I'm sure the champagne corks are popping at Football Victoria because the Premier has overruled the management of Fed Square and said that no, notwithstanding the risk of bad behaviour and flares being lit and thrown and all that sort of thing, Socceroos games at Fed Square will be shown on a big screen. The Premier has stiffed the wind on this. We'll speak to the CEO of Football Victoria in a moment. First, though, Marge, good morning. Hello, Marg. Is it Marg?
12: Hello.
11: Yes, go ahead.
12: Look, I could be a bit late because I just heard that the Black Spur is closed at the moment because there's so much snow, a car's gone over the edge, and I've just wanted to warn people the road will be closed for a while because there's tow trucks, ambulance, police there, and there's a car over the edge because it's slippery.
11: Yeah, okay. So, well, I think that might have been in our traffic, Mark, but thank you. But look, yeah, snow, I drove over the Black Spur, but it must be 6 years ago now. And it was wet, not snow, because it was a different time of the year, and a car drove off the edge as well. All right. So we've got snow on the Blackspur Road. A car is over there. The SES ambulance and police are all there. Look, thank you, Marg. We'll check that out. And if you've added something to our knowledge of what has happened, you could be in the running at the end of the week for our yearly prize, $60,000 towards a Mercedes-Benz of your choice. Thanks to Mercedes-Benz Brighton, they're Melbourne's only all-in-one Mercedes-Benz retailer. James, good morning.
13: Hi, Tom. Thanks for taking my call.
11: Pleasure.
13: Tom, I've been, I have 10 kilometres of potential Van Nuys West, and listening to you today and over the course of this, I'd like to invite you up, Tom, to our family farm to explain and show you, so you can explain to your listeners what's actually going on and what's causing the most grief with how this is being rolled out. It has been a botched system from the beginning. As we've done, we've been and spoken to professionals in the game, Professor Bruce Mountain, Aidan Morrison, on other alternatives. And we're not just farmers saying no to everything. We're farmers saying no to this project, as we know it doesn't work for us in Australia.
11: Well, what about the prospect now that AusNet might have compulsory acquisition powers granted to it by the state government?
13: Yeah, well, as you heard from Ben before, and I'm in Farmers Fight Back as well, and it's awful for us to go and say this, but the government has pushed us that far. You know, we're in the corner. What are we going to do? And Ben said, you know, it'll be a civil war. Well, I can see that from all my friends and neighbours and everybody around me that's supporting us as well. It's going to be pushed that way, Tom, and it's awful to say it, and I know you're taking a big, deep breath then, but what else are farmers going to do when they believe in what's right and what's wrong from what's happening from the government?
11: Well, I mean, obviously Ben was the first, and you're now the second person who's talking about a civil war. I mean, are we talking civil disobedience, or are we talking about, you know, an actual war here?
13: Well, look, Tom, how far is it going to go, and how far is the government going to push and trying to force this upon people to take this on board? You know, I'm a fifth-generation farmer as well, and we're going to stand up for what's right for Australia. And what is right for Australia is not this power line. It is not need. I heard you say earlier, it's just poles and wires. It's a lot larger than that. And please, Tom, hold on.
11: I never said it was just poles and wires. I know the scale of it. I've seen that, and there's a similar thing going on down the coast of New Zealand, not the coast, but inland in New South Wales as well. I sympathise with you. And James, separate to this, I've had debates with people, I won't say arguments. They go, oh, well, I mean, you know, what about the power lines we built from Gippsland? Probably people didn't like that. Well, it's a bit different because, A, it was done a long time ago, and not all that land was farmland and so forth. But B, this project is not strictly speaking necessary. It is a choice, right? The state government, despite it's approved a big new gas discovery, the state government is obsessed with the idea of electrification of Victoria. So getting rid of gas appliances, all new homes, electric only, electric cars, and, you know, and that's fine. But we're also focused on renewables. Again, it has to be solar farms and wind farms. No one will talk about, what about nuclear power? What if we stuck a nuclear power plant on the site of the old coal-fired plants in Gippsland and just use the existing power lines? That is an option, but the state government doesn't want to do it. Look, James, keep listening, and I appreciate your invitation. It's unlikely I'll have the time, just because during the week I'm very busy doing this and, you know, driving several hours back and forth. It just doesn't really work. But I sense the passion in your voice. And another concern I would say, though, as far as the government goes, is that, look, this will sound terrible, but if you're Jacinta Allen, you are already not popular in rural and regional Victoria, right? So my guess is, and this is just my guess, my assumption, is that she feels, well, you know what, even if I upset you, James, and the Farmers Fight Back and Ben Duxton, with whom we spoke before, it doesn't matter, because I'm sure Jacinta Allen and Lily D'Ambrosio will say, oh, well, these farmers won't vote for us anyway. They'll vote One Nation or National Party or something, so we can upset them and it won't hurt us. But the inner city Greens, who think that renewable power is the saviour of planet Earth, and they bow down before the green god each night and make sacrifices to it, I'm jesting, of course, they are the votes that Labor wants to get. And so as a result, it's okay to sacrifice farmers because farmers vote One National National Party, but it's not okay to upset inner city Greens. That's the same reason why the East-West Link was cancelled by Dan Andrews back in 2014. Green votes in the inner city meant more to him than the ability of people who commuted in from the Eastern Freeway to have a freeway that simply didn't stop at Hoddle Street.

0: Did you directly lobby the Premier on this?
1: Yeah, absolutely. And I want to probably start from the outset by thanking Jacinta, the Premier Jacinta Allen, for overturning this decision, obviously a short time ago now, and hopefully common sense prevailing. We're very appreciative and thankful for the state government's support on this so quickly. Really excited now by the opportunity to bring community together in Fed Square. And we've got so many iconic moments to show for that, Tom.
0: One of our producers went to one of the Matilda's screenings a couple of years ago, and he was hit in the back by a lit flare. Can you guarantee that sort of behaviour won't happen this time around?
1: I can't guarantee that. That's probably as much on security and police. What I can say is the time slots for this year's soccer is a very family-friendly day, weekend-motivated time slots, 12 p.m. and 2 p.m. So I think it's significantly more unlikely there will be flares. But I'd also, and we're more than happy to play a key part of this with government, security and police presence, to ensure that people are aware of the messaging and that this is now the opportunity for us as a community. And let's be clear here, it's not just football that goes to these events at Fed Square. This brings Melbourne together. There's a lot of people that I know that go and obviously cause havoc, but let's do it safely.
0: Well, what, cause havoc safely?
1: No, let's enjoy the experience safely, not cause havoc safely.
0: Well, okay, but unfortunately, flares and soccer, I'm sorry I obsess about flares, but it's the main difference between a soccer or football crowd and AFL, rugby league, rugby union, whatever. They seem to go hand in hand. I mean, what do we do about that?
1: Yeah, I think it's probably a challenge that we've had locally as a game as well, and it's something that I think a lot of deference goes to what European markets do and what they allow. I concur that I don't think it's a particularly safe environment to have flares, and we've been pretty strong with our stance towards that behaviour at a local level to a state league level in ensuring that people know that they are unsafe and significant, you know, risks and dangers emerge when you're throwing flares and yeah, behaving like that. I think messaging's important. I think from a security perspective, we've now implemented bag checks, wanding, and ensuring that people know that ultimately the people that are punished for this behaviour aren't always the people that have the flares. That goes part of that, but often the teams involved, or in this instance as well, the entire Melbourne community would be affected if the behaviour of a few unfortunate.
0: Okay, but things like bag checking and that sort of thing, that works well, say, at the likes of Amy Park or Marvel, where you've got gates and people have to pass through the gates. The problem with Fed Square is it's essentially open on three out of four sides. Like, you can just wander in. Now, are they going to, like, have full-on fencing and gates and the ability to stop people and search them? Because that's not easy to do at Fed Square.
1: Yeah, no, agreed. My understanding from just a message correspondence a short time ago is that there are security measures being planned to put in place that would potentially even just have temporary crowd control barriers to ensure that it isn't then maximised in terms of the crowd, that there is a limit. And ultimately that makes it a little bit easier to hopefully have a safe environment as well. But agree with you, Tom. Like, flares aren't something we support. It's certainly a dangerous behaviour as well.
0: I get emails from, what do they call it with the Melbourne Victory? What's the sort of more aggressive, there's a name
1: active
0: for the...
1: Active support,
0: that's right. And they say flares are safe, they're just part of the atmosphere. And I've always invited them to say, righto, let's light one and I'm going to hold it on your forearm for, say, 30 seconds and then we'll see how safe you think it is. But they seem to feel that there's absolutely no danger associated with them.
1: Yeah, I mean, that couldn't be further from the truth. I mean, I think ultimately flares held in hand or held without obviously becoming a projectile, for the most part, are relatively safe. That's why they're used from a maritime perspective too. But they are illegal. That's the reality. I'm certainly not going to disagree with you there. They're illegal. There are alternatives to that. There's obviously safe smoke, the gender reveal type smoke. That smoke is, for the most part, okay, and potentially a space that could be considered in Fed Square is there a space there where safe smoke can be let off, the gender reveal stuff. But again, that becomes a respiratory issue.
0: All right.
1: I think as a flare, it's a starting point to know.
0: All right, well, you've had a big win today. Thank you for your time. Dan Birrell there, CEO of Football Victoria. Well, at least he's against the flares. Well, that, we have gender reveal smoke at a screening of the Soccer World Cup. Blue smoke, pink smoke, maybe some purple smoke in between, some rainbow smoke, because... You know, there's about 88 different genders these days. You know, I jest. 133693. Well, what do you reckon? Look, the Premier's obviously sniffed the wind here and decided that more people would rather watch the Socceroos at Fed Square than be offended by it. But the government will now be responsible for good behaviour, at least for policing good behaviour. That means they're going to have proper fences put around Fed Square. They have to have gates. They have to have wands. They have to have bag checks. All the sorts of things that you endure when you go to the footy, for example. And that's not easy to

0: do at Fed Square. And if someone lights a flare, well, then let's go after them. 133693, mornings at 3aw.com.au. More calls, more emails coming up. Professor Kate Burridge, not far away. She's the head of linguistics at Monash University. We're going to look at words that can be pronounced in multiple ways. Like in Western Australia, there's a town called, well, I can never forget, it's either Derby or Derby. That's one of those words. It has an E, but some people say Derby, some people say Derby. Some people say Castle if they went to a good school south of the Yarra. But if you go into northern Victoria, you might visit Castlemaine. Words that have different pronunciations. And after 11 o'clock, the Shadow Defence Minister, Senator James Patterson. Two issues. There's the ISIS brides, the bulk of which I think are actually coming to Melbourne. I assumed it was Sydney, but it's not. One of them allegedly kept a Yazidi slave while being part of Islamic State. Whether she's going to be held to account for that or not, I don't know. But also with Senator James Patterson, he was filmed handing out, I think he had a vote cards at a pre-polling booth as part of the Farrah by-election, and he got into an altercation with a One Nation supporter. I'll play you a bit of that, and it might explain why the Liberal Party finds it so hard to do a deal with One Nation. All that's ahead at 20 past 10.
1: 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Then pick a number and you could win a Mother's Day prize Mum will love. 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
0: It is now 23 past 10. Emails. Glenn says, so the Premier, Jacinta Allen, has overturned the decision to not show the World Cup games at Fed Square. I'm guessing that if anybody is injured by a stray flare, that person's injuries could be funded by the $1.1 billion the government took out of the TAC. Yes, again, I was shocked when I read that this morning. And it's the third year in a row. So, notes I made here. Yeah, so in 23-24, Tim Pallas, he was then the Treasurer, he got $1.08 billion. Last year, Jacqueline Symes received $1.13 billion. And this year it's $1.1 billion. So for 3 years in a row, the government on average has drawn $1.1 billion out of the TAC. So when they offer us cheaper red, Joe, you know, this is 20% discount, it's like, yeah, but you're charging too much anyway. Because that $1.1 billion each year is about 20% of the total cost of the red, Joe. So, anyway, it is sleight of hand. We've had a couple of passionate calls from farmers who are very upset about this VNI West and it may be having the ability to compulsorily acquire their land. Christopher says, if the government continues down this path, I fully expect the farmers to conduct a campaign of civil disobedience. Christopher says it might be like the miners' strike in the UK in the 80s. Yeah, Margaret Thatcher decided to take on the unions. Weirdly, a lot of people don't know this, Margaret Thatcher was actually at her heart a greenie. And she wanted Britain to stop burning coal to generate electricity and to start doing it in other ways, like nuclear power. And strangely, that sort of echoes what the Greens, at least in Europe, now want in the 21st century. 133693, just a reminder, visit amasim.com and tell your pricey telco where to go. George, good morning.
7: Morning, Tom. How are you?
0: Yeah, good, George.
7: Regarding this 20% rego, we're going to get our money back. A lot of people are paying 3 monthly and 6 monthly on their rego because they just the times are tough, and so they only get 20% back on that. So I probably recommend it before anyone tries to apply for it. Pay the 12 months.
0: Yeah,
7: because at least you get a bit more money if you can afford it, of course.
0: Yeah, well, that's a very good point. I hadn't thought about that. Like, so if you only pay say 6 months. Do you only get 20% off half the amount? The answer is probably yes. All right, yeah, well, that might make you think, well, maybe I will fork out for the full 12 months because I'll get the bigger discount. Thanks, George. We'll look into that. Steve, hello. Hello,
10: Tom.
0: Hello, Steve.
10: Yes, Tom.
0: Go ahead, Steve.
10: Yeah, in regard to these transmission lines, we're in central Gippsland here, and for the last 100 years, the power lines here from Latrobe Valley through to Melbourne and beyond have been running through prime farmland, and they're very productive lands through West Gippsland. They're dairy farms and potato farms and everything, and it hasn't been an issue. And if these lines hadn't gone for the last 100 years, Melbourne and beyond would never have had power.
0: No, that is true, Steve. And look, there's no doubt, let's just say this whole VNI West thing does go ahead and we don't have a civil war and the farmers do lose chunks of their land. In 100 years, people won't remember how upset they were and will just say, oh, well, isn't this great? We get this power. But no one likes change. And I think we didn't really have a choice about the power lines out of Gippsland because burning coal back then was the only way really to generate electricity. It was the easiest, most accessible, large-scale fuel that we had was brown coal in the eastern part of the state. My point is now is we do have choices. Like we could embrace nuclear power. We could put the reactors where the old coal-fired power plants were. They've already got water for cooling. The transmission lines were already there. And that would be an alternative. But it's an alternative the government just doesn't want to pursue. Thanks, Steve. Sebastian, hello.
11: Hi, Tom. I'm just surprised that the media doesn't pick it up for what it is. The Greens, in order for them to govern, they need the Greens' preferences and whatever.
0: Yes.
11: But the amount of bike lanes and stuff, like Lower Heidelberg Road, the way they built that, it's no gas, and obviously these transmission lines as well. It's all about appeasing the Greens.
0: Oh, Sebastian, I just said that. It's the reason why Daniel Andrews opposed the East-West Link, even though I think Steve Brax before him had thought it was quite a good project. It's because the inner-city Greens didn't like it.
11: $1 billion not to build a road.
0: Yeah, and $400 million not to have a Commonwealth Games. Just on that, Sebastian, there's a very interesting article in The Age today. I was going to talk about it, but there's so much other stuff going on, but the decision, let's just say the Liberals do win the upcoming state election and Jess Wilson becomes the Premier. I've asked her, and she's been asked a number of times, what will you do with the suburban rail loop? And she has said, we will pause it and we will review it. Now, in this article in The Age today by Chip LeGrand, he reckons that by June 30, $7 billion will have been spent on all the preparatory work and everything for the suburban rail loop between Cheltenham and Box Hill. So to abandon the project means essentially that $7 billion has been wasted, which is far more than, you know, the $1.1 billion on East-West Link or the $400 million on the Commonwealth Games. But given that the project will probably cost close to $50 billion, are we happy to write off $7 billion in order to save $43 billion? And that will be a really, really difficult question for Jess Wilson. Mel, good morning.
12: Hi. I suggest that the city folk like me, who can't help the farmers, you know, just go up and blockade, is to change companies. So AusNet, change over to, you know, your provider ASIM or some other company, and just talk through your provider and say, we're not going to stand for the farmers run over.
0: Unfortunately, Mel, it's not as simple as that, because The AusNets of this world tend to be like the middleman in the power distribution, and then the retailers are often separate companies. But I agree with you. I mean, I think AGL still owns a coal-fired power plant. I might stand to be corrected on that. There are a couple left that have their own generators. But what you have now is you have generators, you have distributors, and then you have the retailers of power. And the retailers often just get their power from a whole variety of locations. And the problem is, Mel, a lot of people in the inner city say, we want to buy green power. And that's where the AusNet would come in once this VNI West is built, if indeed it is built, and say, oh, well, we've got a pipeline of green power coming from all these solar farms in northern Victoria and southern New South Wales. Anyway, we will see. There's a long way to go on this, Mel. Thank you. It is 10:30. News headlines now with David Armstrong. David, good morning.
13: Have you checked your panels this morning? How much is being generated? How much is feeding into the...
0: I had to redo the app the other day. I can guarantee the answer is not very much.
13: I'll continue on our news at 11. A welcome to Melbourne. Come, visit and get stabbed.
0: Here we go. I've consumed 7 kilowatts of power.
13: Yeah.
0: And solar was 1.2.
13: So 1.2 what?
0: Kilowatts. So 1/6 of the energy consumed in our house today has come from solar, which is not much.
13: It's not much at all.
0: And then if we look at the whole state, you just have to bear with me here, David.
13: It's a good app. A Canadian national, we believe a tourist, stabbed while walking through Carlton Gardens in what police believe was a random unprovoked attack. He's 24 years of age. Having a walk through the gardens last night, stabbed by an unknown man walking along a footpath near Carlton Street. This man was wearing dark baggy clothing and a hood. Left the knife at the scene, fled on foot. Canadian man taken to hospital with non-life-threatening injuries. As you mentioned earlier, the Premier stepped in to allow Socceroos matches to be shown at Fed Square. This follows a ban from the Melbourne Arts Precinct. I'm just working through the interview. You can help me out here. Did we get a commitment from soccer authorities that there would be no flares, there would be no violence, which I think is the reasons for the initial ban? Did they give that guarantee?
0: No. What they said was they disagree with flares and they want to impose things like what they have at regular soccer games, like bag checks and metal detectors and all that sort of thing. But the problem, as I said, is the Fed Square is essentially supposed to be an open place. It doesn't have fences and gates and things like that. So they're going to have to put all that in now.
13: Businesses are set to receive tax relief as part of next Tuesday's federal budget. It's called a loss carry back. Have you heard of this? The federal government, a 2-year loss carry back was used during COVID, means a business can reduce a previous year's profits and get a refund on some of that tax paid. Yes? No?
0: It did work during COVID, but it worked because businesses had these massive losses then, because a lot of them were out of business. I'm not certain it will have as much of an impact this time around.
13: And in sport, Adelaide wins, we lose. Adelaide set to become home to the the Australian Golf Open from 2028. This off the back of the redevelopment of Royal Adelaide. They're pouring an awful lot of money into the redevelopment of that golf course. For LIV Golf, and of course LIV Golf is all but kaput. That's all there at 11.
0: Thank you, David. 133693, mornings at 3aw.com.au. Professor Kate Burridge is next. There are so many words where there are different ways to pronounce them. Like, for example, a lot of young Australians now say project instead of project. Older generation project, younger generation, they sort of speak partly American, project. If you can think of a word that has different pronunciations, give us a call right now at 27 to 11.
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14: 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For Good Deal Tyres, 504 to 510 Benetook Avenue, Mildura.
22: A cloudy day today, Mildura and Robin Vale heading for 15, Wentworth 16. The 3-day forecast for Sunraysia tomorrow, cloudy 18, Saturday cloudy 18, Sunday cloudy 19.
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23: Professor Kate Burrows joins us in a moment, but Dennis has sent us an email about the Premier, Jacinta Allen. He says Jacinta Allen is now after the votes from soccer rioters and flare throwers. Well, we spoke to the CEO of Football Victoria earlier. He said they will undertake measures to reduce that sort of bad behaviour in Fed Square during the World Cup.
14: Now on 3AW Mornings, the world of words with Professor Kate Burrows.
24: Really? Just how we know the Earth to be banana shaped.
25: This new learning amazes me, Sir Benedict.
23: Many words have different pronunciations. I just got actually an interesting email from Stephen who says the pronunciation of the Tasmanian city of Launceston is a good one. In England, and I've been to this, it's actually near Cornwall, they have the original Launceston and they call it Launceston.
26: Yes.
23: And here, some people say Launceston and some people say Launceston. So we've got three different pronunciations.
26: Place names are trickier. They'd be a program all,
23: By
26: on themselves. That's right.
23: Well, exactly. Like the suburb of Laylaw is named after the family who pronounced their own name as Lawler.
26: Lawler.
23: It's complicated. Or Well, you know, you work at you live in sort of in the city near Carlton. I mean, everybody says Elgin Street
26: mm-hmm. or the Elgin Marbles,
23: but it's Lord Elgin yes, after whom it's
26: that's
23: named.
26: Right.
23: So, but what about? I guess if we steer away from people's names. Mm-hmm. You know, if you go north of Melbourne, you might encounter a very picturesque town called Castlemaine.
26: Mm-hmm.
23: But if you went to a private school south of the Yarra, you'd probably call it Castlemaine.
26: Exactly, and it's a castle or a castle, depending on.
23: Yes.
26: So that shows you how these different pronunciations happen. You know, it all used to be castle and France and plant once upon a time. In the 1600s, they started to shift these words to castle and plant and dance. So that's the more modern,
23: If
26: you can call it modern. Well, it is early modern English. But then, of course, all the dialects are doing it at different rates, and then there's social significance attached. So, you know, castle sounds posher than castle.
23: Mm.
26: And then you've got regional difference between the north and south in England, for example.
23: Well, something I saw from one side of Scotland to the other, in Edinburgh, talking about the constabulary, they'll say the police.
26: Mm-hmm.
23: But in Glasgow, it's the Paulus.
26: Paulus, yeah.
23: And, you know, and that's they're both Scots, but there was a fairly different accent. But, I mean, a common word like that is pronounced quite differently just by going 40 miles.
26: And it shows that stress on the first syllable, which is more usual of English words. So that's why we have, Harris, you know, versus Harass.
23: Yes, Harass, yeah.
26: And sometimes one wins out, but sometimes it's just social significance attaches.
23: My mother always said it's Harris.
26: Yes.
23: And I say that, but most people would say harass.
26: But then banal pushed out banal.
23: Yes. Probably for good reason.
26: Yeah.
23: My grandmother on my mother's side always said you need to eat XYZ foods because they're full of vitamins.
26: Mm-hmm.
23: And I always said vitamin.
26: Yes.
23: Now, which is correct?
26: Vitamin is the older one and closer to the Latin original.
23: Mm.
26: It's not quite the Latin vowel, but it's closer.
23: Mm.
26: And then that E shifted to I in English and so aligns with virus and vital, of course.
23: Yes, vital. But in America, like food is something that's called vitals, so I wonder if that, you know.
26: Oh, as opposed to victuals, the spelling, yes.
23: Yeah. And, you know, words of French descent like root and route.
26: Yes, well, we've got an added problem in Australian English with that one, but that's a French word that came in. And I think route and root were pronunciations that were both around in the 1700s. Mm. And route dominated in American English and root went on to dominate in British English.
23: Yes.
26: But then you've got the router, which is what is usual now.
23: Yeah, we then call it the router.
26: Exactly, for obvious reasons.
23: and you're from WA originally. I mean, do you tend to say Derby or Derby?
26: Derby, yes, which is the earlier pronunciation.
23: Is it really?
26: Berkeley and Derby.
23: Yeah.
26: So that was another late shift to Derby.
23: Because again, though, but if you go to England, the area of Berkshire, it's Berkshire.
26: Berkshire.
23: But it's not Berkshire, it's Berkshire.
26: Yes.
23: And I don't know if you've watched State of Origin Rugby League.
26: Mm-hmm.
23: But is it the Maroons or the Maroons?
26: Oh, now that's a weird Australian thing.
23: Mm.
26: It's maroon everywhere else.
23: And is it really?
26: Yes, and it fits in with, you know, cartoon and balloon and pantaloon and all
23: of
26: those.
23: And if you're Robinson Crusoe, you were marooned on the island, and we would say that.
26: Exactly.
23: But somehow the colour has turned into maroon.
26: Maroon, and I don't know whether that's, you know, it was a dialect variant that was kicking around because it's closer to the original word, which was Italian meaning chestnut.
23: Mm.
26: It's not the Italian pronunciation. The only thing I can think that we've got that's similar is macaroon versus macaroni, which is the same word historically. So macaroni, which is plural, macaroons originally.
23: That might be the link, but it's odd.
26: It is odd, and it's a mystery. Yes.
23: And is that a particularly Australian thing to say the maroon for that sort of reddy, purpley wine colour?
26: Exactly, and you get a lot of variation. Some people insist on maroon.
23: Hmm.
26: But
23: now,
26: it's not a change happening. You don't say cartone or balloon.
23: No.
26: Pantaloons.
23: In fact, that would be the... I can't think of another double O where we pronounce it like maroon.
26: No.
23: Weird.
26: No, there isn't.
23: Now, were you a fan of Star Trek The Next Generation?
26: Yes.
23: There was an android in it called Data. Or was it Data?
26: Ah. Yes, Data sounds very American, doesn't it? And sounds more modern. But in fact, that was around about the same time. In fact, in my Daniel Jones pronouncing dictionary from the 1800s, he recommends Data.
23: Really?
26: Mm.
23: And that was from the UK?
26: British. Yeah.
23: Okay. All right, come and join us. Words that have more than one pronunciation. As I said, the Tasmanian city of Launceston has Launceston, and the original one, Launceston. 133693 at 17 to 11.
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23: It is now 13 to 11. Calls for Professor Kate Burridge in a moment. Words that have more than one pronunciation. First, though, weather for Victorian Opera. They're presenting the Dinky Dye Family Classic, The Magic Pudding, 15th to the 30th of May. Tickets available at victorianopera.com.au. It's actually just got colder. It's now only 7 degrees. Forecast top remains 14. I wonder if we might not actually get there. Dean, good morning.
27: Good morning, Tom and Kate. We have words like school and scheme, but when it comes to schedule, we're told that the schedule is the correct pronunciation.
23: But yes, I must admit I sometimes confuse myself a bit on this one.
26: The problem with that word is that when it came into English, it was spelt with a C.
23: Right.
26: And it came from French and it was pronounced schedule. And then it got this fancy spelling, as so many of those words did in the 1600s. And, of course, then you get this variant pronunciations, as you do with schism and schism. And schism, you get schism too, I think. You get three versions there.
23: Yeah, so, I mean, if something splits, well, I would say it's a schism.
26: Yes.
23: But I think I would say schedule instead of schedule. Well, so which is correct?
26: Well, there is no correct. Right. I mean, if you want to go back to the original, it's schedule, but, you know.
23: But there's also the issue of consistency. I mean, if you say schism, we should say schedule.
26: Well, some say schism and schism. Right. So and scissors is an interesting one because scissors is pronounced sir, but has the not quite the fancy spelling of schedule or schedule without the H, but it has that original pronunciation. So, look, people think that schedule is American English, which does dominate in American English, and I I don't know. I suspect that's why people have moved away from it towards schedule.
23: Alida, good morning.
0: Good morning. One word that's always flummoxed me is appreciate or appreciate.
26: Yes. This shows you, another reason for this variation, because it's been appreciate for a long time. You can tell from the spelling that it was originally appreciate, but those sia become shush. And so appreciate's been around for a while, and then people suddenly notice the spelling and think, oh, appreciate. So we're actually getting spelling bringing back older pronunciations. Mm. Another example is issue versus issue.
23: Yeah, and you would, the double S, I mean, really, it should be issues.
26: Issue.
23: Issue.
26: Yeah, exactly. And we don't pronounce the y after a s. We don't say sugar anymore.
23: No. On a separate issue, it's occurred to me that quite a few of the days of the week need to be respelt. Like, no one says February.
26: No.
23: Should be F-E-B-R-E-E, February.
26: We'll get rid of one of those R's.
23: Wednesday.
26: Yes. Wednesday,
23: it's just
26: yes.
23: W-E-N-S-D-A-Y.
26: And Sunday was Sonnenday, and Morningday.
23: Frank's got a good one. Go ahead, Frank.
1: It's a strange one. You go from Victoria and New South Wales. It's the firm Adidas. We say Adidas. In New South Wales, they say Adidas.
23: Oh, really?
26: Adidas.
23: Yeah, well, I seem to recall as a kid, it was named after someone whose name was Adi Dassler.
26: Yes,
23: German,
26: that's right.
23: One of
26: that's
23: the
26: right.
23: German brother.
26: Name. Yeah.
23: And well, I always grew up saying Adidas. But I have heard Adidas.
26: I have heard that too.
23: But I thought that was American.
26: Adidas fits in with the stress pattern. It's the third last syllable, isn't it? Yeah, so that's where English stress is moving. And that's why we have also this alternation between Caribbean and Caribbean.
23: Yes.
26: Because of this big stress shift that's been happening in English for centuries.
23: Mm. And Caribbean is now taking over, I think.
26: And that would, because it's the third last syllable.
23: Well, speaking of running shoes, I mean, the other brother founded Puma, as we would call it.
26: Yes.
23: But, I mean, in American English, it's Puma.
26: Puma.
23: Mm. Ken, good morning.
7: Oh, good morning. I've got two of them. One is we say aluminium. Americans say aluminum.
23: Aluminum, yep.
7: And
26: yes.
7: Another one I've noticed a lot is we say solder, if we're going to solder something together, whereas the Americans say solder.
23: There's no L. Oh. Well, the aluminium one is interesting because it is actually made partly from a substance called alumina.
26: Yes.
23: So that would sort of fit better in with
26: aluminum. And the fellow
23: aluminum.
26: Who discovered it, it was a Brit, and he called it aluminium.
23: Mm.
26: So it wasn't originally American. It was originally British English. But the aluminium, so they're different words, actually. It's not just a matter of because they're spelled differently. But so aluminium fits in with potassium and all the I-U-M endings. I think that's why people prefer it.
23: So do we slot an extra I? In there.
26: Yes.
23: Right, but the Americans don't put the I, so it's aluminum.
26: Aluminum, and spell it differently, and it is the original pronunciation.
23: Right. Oh, that's interesting. Well, there you go. Mm. And from someone who was English.
26: Brit. Yeah.
23: Okay.
26: And the other one, solder.
23: Yeah.
26: Soda. Yes. Yes, that's the L drop thing.
23: Right.
26: It's about, so we've been dropping L's for centuries again. So walk and talk, no one would say walk and talk. But again, spelling is bringing back some of these L's or slowing down this rate of change. So that's why you get what would be an example. I think students now say folk for folk.
23: Do they? No wonder universities are collapsing. Peter, hello.
9: Yeah, as far as I knew, they don't teach me good English. Now, down in Melbourne, you've got a suburb called Berwick, and some people say Berwick.
23: Yes.
9: So confused I am.
23: Well, the people who live there tend to say Berwick. Was it ever Berwick?
26: It was probably originally, going by the spelling, yes. Mm. But, I mean, if you're you live there, it's an insider-outsider thing, isn't it? If you don't say Berwick, then you obviously don't belong.
23: Yeah, well, it's a bit like Castlemaine, and Derby,
26: exactly.
23: Derby.
26: Yeah. Bicester, Bicester,
23: yes.
26: Yep.
23: Brian, hello.
10: Hi. Kids, when they do a resume, they often say, I've got you down as a referee. It's referee.
23: Well, what is it? Because a referee, I mean, in sport we say referee generally.
26: Referee, and it's the French word again. You'd have that stress on the last syllable.
23: But we don't say to refer something. We would refer something.
26: Referee, yes. Yeah. Well, the thing about English is that once you start putting endings on, the stress starts shifting around.
23: Yeah, it does.
26: So, yeah.
23: All right. Thank you, Brian. David, hello.
11: Oh, g'day, Tom. Australians have got the love of SH in all things. So assuming and presuming. But if you were assumed, then don't you make assumptions? So
23: yes, well, that's a good point. So we say assume. But assumption from which the word is derived, we don't tend to go, we don't say assumption.
26: No, the vowel shortens because of the ending assumption. Yeah. It's a bit like pronounce and pronunciation. But the assume, do you say assume or assume, presume, well, presume?
23: Well, remember, when you assume you make an ass out of you and me. we'll squeeze in one or two more. Terry, hello.
12: Yeah, Tom, why do stupid Labor politicians like Jacinta say negotiate all the time in press conferences? There's no C in negotiate.
23: Well,
26: that's again that, you know, it's a bit like the, it was originally negotiate. That's a spelling pronunciation that's returning, the T-I, that you get in something like nation and you know, becomes a sh. So, and in negotiate, it's been a sh for a while. But again, that it's the pressure of spelling and it's causing, you know, changes to just simply reverse. You know, even a word like a shovel used to rhyme with grovel. So
23: shovel.
26: Shovel, you know, but now we all, yeah.
23: And there's another one, just very quickly. I mean, again, in Scotland, they say salmon, and we say salmon. We drop the L.
26: There's the L drop again, yes.
23: All right, well, it's been fascinating as always. Sorry to all the people we didn't have time to get to. Professor Burridge, good to see you.
26: Good to see you too, Tom.
23: We'll do it again in a fortnight at 5 to 11.
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23: It is almost 11 o'clock. News coming up in a moment with David Armstrong. I'm getting a lot of emails through about flares or potential flares at the screenings of the World Cup at Fed Square, which the Premier has said will go ahead. Both Jan and John separately have emailed me and said, why don't we tell the crowd, the moment a flare is lit, the big screen gets turned off and you have to go home and miss a chunk of the game. So that would sort of cause the crowd to self-police. Not a bad idea. Maybe you switch it off for 10 minutes. So everybody's got to stand there in the dark and you wait 10 minutes until the screen goes back on. We've also just had an off-air word on the street for Mark. He says there's a big crash, 2 to 3 cars involved along Mary Parade in Northcote. Emergency services are on the scene. Good on you, Mark. There's the weekly prize to consider, the $1,000 voucher to spend at Imp Jewellery. And if you win that on Friday, which is tomorrow, automatically you'll be in the running for the yearly prize. 60 grand towards a Mercedes of your choice, thanks to our great friends at Mercedes-Benz Brighton. Coming up after the news, Shadow Defence Minister James Patterson. What is going to happen to the ISIS brides who are landing here in Melbourne? 133-693.
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5: 8 degrees in Melbourne, showers at top today, 14. It's 11 o'clock. Good morning. I'm David Armstrong. Betting giant Tabcorp is under investigation by the nation's anti-money laundering regulator. AUSTRAC has found serious concerns in its ability to prevent illegal activity on its platform. Tabcorp has advised the Stock Exchange of the investigation, CEO Gil McLachlan stating he is committed to leading a compliant and safe company that understands its risk obligations. Tabcorp share prices plummeted more than 25% soon after the market opened. A Canadian man's been stabbed while walking through Carlton Gardens. Police believe it was a random, unprovoked attack. The 24-year-old was stabbed in the hand by an unknown man while walking along a footpath near Carlton Street last night. The offender was wearing dark, baggy clothing and a hood, left the knife at the scene and fled on foot. The Canadian man's been taken to hospital with non-life-threatening injuries. Soccer fans have welcomed a decision by the Premier to overturn a ban on the Socceroos matches being shown at Fed Square. Yesterday, Melbourne Arts Precinct decided games would not be shown because of the threat to public safety. But Dan Birrell from Football Victoria says he can't guarantee fan behaviour or the ripping of flares.
6: I can't guarantee that. That's probably as much on security and police. What I can say is the time slots for this year's Socceroos are very family-friendly day weekend motivated time slots, 12 p.m. and 2 p.m. So I think it's significantly more unlikely there will be flares.
5: As many as 10 Melbourne hospitality venues say they're close to closing amid a spate of violent attacks. The detectives who led the investigation into the 7-month-long search for Desi Freeman will now be tasked with hunting down the elusive crime syndicate. Albanese government set to announce details of the long-awaited gas reservation policy for the East Coast. The move will force exporters to set aside up to 25% of all new gas supplies for domestic use. The policy will mainly regulate Queensland supplies amid projected shortfalls from Bass Strait in Victoria. A study by Deakin University has found kids in Melbourne's inner west may have more hospital visits for asthma than anywhere else in the state. The data shows children in Maribyrnong, Hobsons Bay and Brimbank are visiting the hospital EDs for asthma and respiratory illness between 26 to 53% more than other areas. Associate Professor Megan Rees is the head of respiratory medicine at the Royal Melbourne.
8: But we have good days and bad days, and certainly on bad days, in our emergency department, the Royal Melbourne Hospital, we've seen increased spike in presentations of people with respiratory illness and heart attacks. And we also have pockets where the air pollution is worse, and I think that's probably what this study is demonstrating.
5: In finance, the All Ordinary's up 71 points, our dollar 72.38 US.
14: Sport for Anne Webster, your member for Mallee, authorised A. Webster Mildura.
5: Collingwood ruck Darcy Cameron's been testing his ankle at training as he pushes to play against Geelong on Saturday night. The Pies are expected to confirm Scott Pendlebury and Beau McCreary will return after missing the draw against Hawthorn. Adam Simpson's refusing to weigh in on his coaching future. The West Coast Premiership winner has a part-time consulting role at Carlton. The Blues have one win from eight games with doubts over Michael Voss's future. Simpson would not be drawn on the speculation.
0: I've been in the position before. Everyone's talking about who's next when you're in the chair, and yep. you're just not comfortable talking about it. Whether it's you're working at the club or not.
1: I don't think it's
0: appropriate to talk about when you're a coach and you know what it's like to be in those shoes.
5: A North Adelaide golf course to host the Men's Australian Open once the redevelopment's complete, likely from 2028. And that's the latest news and sports.
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2: A cloudy day today, Mildura and Robinvale heading for 15, Wentworth 16. The three-day forecast for Sunraysia tomorrow, cloudy 18, Saturday cloudy 18, Sunday cloudy 19.
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24: Now, across Victoria, mornings with Tom Elliott.
23: It is 7 past 11 on words that have different pronunciations. Gerard says in Formula One racing, they have a team spelt as Alpine, but they pronounce it as Alpine. Yeah, that's because it is a French subsidiary. It's a car that's, I think, a part of Renault or Citroën or something, and it's French, and the French say Alpine, not Alpine. And on the decision today to overrule the management of Fed Square and have the World Cup games screened there, Darren says maybe Jacinda Allen could use the machete bins for a flair amnesty. Maybe. Rob, good morning.
25: Hi.
23: Hello, Rob.
25: Yeah, hello. Listen, I'm just, I live in Collingwood and, like, I know Smith Street and that, and there's a lot of the homeless people that live in where the shops are and that.
23: Yeah.
25: And when you walk around the commission area and that, I walk my dog through there, and I can show you at least 30 empty flats just in the four stories and that. Why aren't the government putting people in there to live? I don't understand.
23: Yeah, it's a good question, Robin. I live there too, around there. And, yeah, you see it out the front along Smith Street and so forth. I don't have a good answer for you other than we do have a lot of vacant flats and so forth. We do have homeless people. We have office buildings in the city which could be relatively easily converted into emergency accommodation, but no one seems to want to do it. And you know what, Rob? We have the quarantine centre that we built at great cost and opened in late 2021, just as the pandemic was ending. That's Mickleham, and that can hold several hundred people. It's already there. It's been built. Why we don't use that for homeless people or maybe for youth offenders? I just don't know. All right, the ISIS brides. So there's four women and nine children landing sometime today. Now, I guessed yesterday that they'd be going to Sydney. It turns out the bulk of them are actually going to be coming straight here to Melbourne. Here's where they're going to live. One of them allegedly, while she was in a relationship with a now dead terrorist in the Islamic State, had a Yazidi slave in her house, and the woman is still alive. I don't know if this woman, this Islamic State bride, is going to be arrested when she gets off the plane this afternoon. But again, I've got real concerns here. We are spending potentially hundreds of millions of dollars going after Ben Robert Smith and accusing him of war crimes and whatever. And look, I don't want to say, I don't know what he did or whether he did it, but we're going very hard on someone who won the Victoria Cross. And yet, and I don't believe the federal government on this for a moment, we are assisting women who voluntarily left Australia, in many cases said they were never coming back, to go and join the worst ever regime just about ever seen on earth. I mean, it was up there with Pol Pot in Cambodia in the mid-1970s. And yet we're allowing them to come back. I don't get it. Our next guest, Shadow Defence Minister, Senator James Patterson. Good morning.
1: Good morning, Tom.
23: Well, I mean, the ISIS brides are coming back here. They are coming to Melbourne. Will some of them face charges here, do you think?
1: We believe they will. The AFP Commissioner has said that a number of them are under investigation. A number of them are likely to be charged, and ultimately it'll be a matter for the courts whether they're convicted or not. But even the ones who aren't charged might require surveillance by the AFP and ASIO. So very significant resources are going to have to go into observing this cohort.
23: Our government and the Syrian government are all denying giving these women and their children any assistance whatsoever, yet they've managed to get a bus out of Syria all the way into Turkey. They appear to have money. They have bought plane tickets. They've been given new Australian passports because they ripped up the old ones. Is the government lying about this?
1: Yes, you're right to be sceptical about this, Tom. To get Australian passport overseas, particularly if you're living in a war zone, is not an easy thing to do. And if you have children born overseas, you actually first have to apply for citizenship by descent, which is facilitated by the Department of Home Affairs, and then a passport. And actually, the federal government has the power to say no. The Passport Act allows you to refuse or cancel a passport if they represent a security risk. Now, if these people are serious enough for a security risk to be investigated and charged when they come home, then they should have been serious enough for security risk to cancel their passports.
23: So under the Passport Act, they could have been denied passports?
1: Absolutely. There's no question. In fact, the former Abbott government, when Islamic State first got off the ground, cancelled dozens and dozens of passports of people who first wanted to go and fight for ISIS and others who'd managed to get over there and were trying to return home. They cancelled those passports to make sure they couldn't get home. And frankly, the Albanese government and the Foreign Minister Penny Wong has to explain why they haven't done the same.
23: Is it? I mean, I look at it simplistically. The Home Affairs Minister, Tony Burke, has a Western Suburb Sydney seat. I think roughly one in three of the people in the seat are Islamic. I mean, is that the reason he's doing this?
1: Well, it's interesting you should ask that because one of his most important political supporters is an Islamic community leader called Dr. Jamal Rifi, and he has been campaigning to bring these people home. In fact, before the election, Dr. Rifi sent out communications to the electorate saying the only chance of getting the ISIS brides and their children home was for Labor to be re-elected, and he encouraged people to vote Labor on that basis. Now, Tony Burke can try and distance himself from this. but one of his close political supporters is helping to bring them back into the country. Now, I think he's got to take responsibility.
23: But why do even the Muslim Australians want people from Islamic State coming back here? I mean that regime was a death cult. I mean, they burnt people alive. They pressed young women into sexual slavery. I mean there was so much about of it that was just absolutely horrendous. Why are they so keen to have them back here?
1: I don't know, Tom, and I suspect actually lots of Muslim Australians don't want them here. I mean, these are radicals. These are extremists. These are people who made a choice, as you say, to go and join one of the worst terrorist organisations in the world, an Islamist death cult that raped and tortured and murdered Yazidis and others. And as a country, we made a decision to provide refuge for those Yazidis and Chaldeans and Assyrians and other Middle Eastern Christians who are victims of Islamic State. Many of them live in Victoria. And right now, they don't know whether these people are going to become their neighbours. And frankly, I think the Victorian government has questions to answer here. Did Anthony Albanese give Jacinta Allen a heads up? What did Jacinta Allen say? Did she say, we don't want these people in our home state? Or did she say she'd take them?
23: What about the kids? I do feel a bit sorry for some of the kids. I mean, it wasn't their choice to be born and have fathers who were...
1: In our home state? Or did she say she'd take them?
23: What about the kids? I do feel a bit sorry for some of the kids. I mean, it wasn't their choice to be born and have fathers...

0: circumstance, they've happily taken both the parents and the children back, and I think that's a real risk to our national security.
1: So, all right, so they're going to be, if they're arrested, they'll be arrested for things that they did in Islamic State. Do you think the mothers represent a threat still now to Australians once they're let back in?
0: Personally, I don't think we should take any comfort from their gender. And sometimes we call them ISIS brides, like that's less serious, but they were members of ISIS. They went to join ISIS. They went to support ISIS. And we know that women were critical in ISIS operations, including presiding over some of the torture and subjugation of those ethnic minorities and religious minorities underneath their care. So we shouldn't diminish the seriousness of what they've done just because of their gender.
1: All right, well, look, thank you for that. I want to ask you one more thing. This was at outside a voting booth, a pre-poll voting booth in the Farrah, part of the Farrah by-election a day or so ago.
2: Are you getting a video?
3: Yes, I am.
2: Video me without my bloody knowledge.
3: What's your name, by the way? What's your name, mate?
2: You know what my name is.
3: Say it. Say it. What's your name?
2: I'll walk away.
3: That's assault.
2: You're a liar.
3: You have just committed an assault.
2: I had never assaulted anyone.
3: Yes, you did. You just grabbed my phone.
2: I grabbed your phone because you don't have permission to video it.
3: It's a public place.
2: You're a lying, deceitful man.
3: That's an assault, mate.
2: You're a lying, deceitful man, and you're utilising it as a defamation.
1: All right, now, James Patterson, you're the more sensible voice in that, and the other person, I believe, is handing out How to Vote cards for One Nation. What happened?
0: Well, the One Nation volunteer took great exception to a poster on the booth. It was actually a National Party poster, which pointed out that David Farley is a former member of the Labor Party, that he was a donor to the Labor Party, that he tried to be a candidate for the Labor Party, and he's now running as One Nation's candidate. And my view is voters have a right to know. They can make their own judgment about whether that's a problem or not and decide accordingly. But he was very unhappy that that was there, and he engaged me in a verbal exchange initially, which is fine, happy to have a spirited debate on a polling booth, but it should never cross the line into physical altercation, which it did yesterday.
1: Did it actually get violent?
0: Oh, he grabbed my jacket while also taking my phone from me. So, I mean, I'm okay, and I don't feel the need to press charges. I've had worse in junior footy, to be honest, but One Nation should take responsibility for their volunteers.
1: Okay, and how do you sense the Farrah by-election is going to go?
0: Look, I think One Nation certainly started the race as unbackable favourites, just given the circumstances of the by-election. It's a regional electorate, but their candidate has had a number of missteps and I think is struggling under the scrutiny. Not only has he had Labor associations, he's had Teal associations, and he's contradicted One Nation policy on migration and on foreign aid. So let's see what happens on Saturday night, but I suspect they've still got their noses in front.
1: He sounds a bit like my former school chaplain. I went to a Baptist school, and he was a Baptist then, and I bumped into him a few years ago. I said, oh, are you still in the Baptist church? He said, oh, no. I gave the Catholics a go for a while, and now I'm Church of England.
0: Yes, so I think it is David Farley's fourth political party, One Nation, now. So he's shopped around, and in recent years, it wasn't that long ago, he was supporting a Teal only about 12 months ago.
1: All right, look, thank you for your time. Senator James Patterson there, Shadow Defence Minister. Well, look, I'm uncomfortable with the Islamic State brides coming back here. I do feel a bit sorry for the kids, but even there, you don't know what sort of radical nonsense is in their heads, but they are kids at the end of the day. But their parents, their mothers, they backed this regime. One of the ones apparently coming back to Melbourne said she would never return to Australia. It was Islamic State all the way. Now here she is back again. 133693, mornings at 3aw.com.au. Anything you would like to discuss in about 10 or 15 minutes' time, the Ox David Schwartz will join us. The Giants of Greater Western Sydney are thinking about changing their club name. What are some of the best and worst sporting club names? 133693 at 18 past 11.
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0: 21 past 11. The Ox is about 10 minutes away. What are good and bad sporting team or club names? 133693. And we raise this because GWS, the Giants, are seriously thinking about changing their name. First, though, some emails. mornings@3aw.com.au. You might have heard down news that the state government has approved the exploitation of a big new gas field. Bruno says, will this mean investment properties don't have to be gas-free? Well, I don't think it's investment properties per se, Bruno. I think it's more new places. So any new place, house or apartment you build has to be electric only. I don't think that's going to change. Regarding flares at the soccer or the screenings of the World Cup, Sharon says, what about a $50,000 fine if you are seen with a flare lit or not? And a charge, says Sharon, of attempted murder. Well, that might be going a bit far, but a substantial fine, a few $1,000s if you're caught with a flare, that'd work. And on words that are pronounced differently by different people, Tony says the main offenders of this are the footy fraternity. They say defence and offence. He says defence is what keeps the cows in. Well, that's a good point. I just bumped into Matt Groundland before, one of our great football commentators on 3AWS football, and I think he might be a defence and an offence man. We've inherited that, or we've got that. We've taken that from America, because in American football you have the defence and the offence. But we used to just say defence and offence. 133693, just a reminder, escape your pricey telco. 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Richard, good morning.
1: Morning, Tom. Firstly, thank heavens for James Patterson. A, he's a politician who clearly knows what he's talking about. And B, he's a politician who clearly knows what he's talking about. A breath of fresh air, really.
0: Oh, well, he'll appreciate you saying that.
1: Oh, it's true. And now the other one, talking of names, the Melbourne Football Club until the mid-1930s or early 40s were known as the Fuchsias, as in flower.
0: Yeah. And I think the Japanese rugby team is called, it's named after a flower as well. So they were called the Fuchsias, were they?
1: Yes, they certainly were.
0: Yeah. I think the Japanese rugby team are called the Cherry Blossoms or something, which is not a name which is going to fill your opponents full of fear. All right, good on you, Richard. Thank you. Tim, good morning.
2: Good morning, Tom. The Victorian budget came out yesterday, and I'm generally concerned about the state's future fiscal position. Last year, you had the head of government ratings from S&P on the show talking about the state's debt profile and specifically the SRL project. I'm thinking now is the perfect time to see if you can get him back on to discuss the interest burden.
0: Well, so he was in charge of what they call sovereign debt, which is debt issued by governments at S&P, one of the major ratings agencies. I mean, if you said a year ago they were getting close to downgrading the state's debt, they'd have to be closer now because the debt has climbed and, you know, the state government is resorting to pulling $1 billion a year out of a TAC to make things look a little bit better. Right, look, we'll try and get him back on. I want to see whether they're actually going to pull the trigger soon and actually lower Victoria's credit rating again, which would make life difficult for the state government because the budget has all these forecasts for how much interest we're going to be paying each year, and that is going up. 10 years ago, we were paying $2 billion a year in interest. In 4 years' time, it's going to be over $12 billion a year. And if the credit rating gets cut, that means the interest we pay goes even higher because we're seeing it's not a very good risk. Thank you, Tim. Sam, hello.
3: Good morning, Tom. Doing a great job, mate.
0: Thank you.
3: Question whether Jacinta Allen will take whatever refugees. Well, basically, Brian Fleety can see she'll say yes to Albo no matter what, but that's how she gets her money for the SRL. She'll
0: Throw
3: Victoria out for it.
0: Well, yeah, I mean, they've really nailed their colours to the mast with the suburban rail. I mean, you are right, Sam. I mean, the budget for stage one is still $34.5 billion. Everybody knows that it's going to be a lot more than that. People are now talking about a figure north of $50 billion. But even if it is $34.5 billion, the figures or the state government's assumptions are that the federal government will tip in almost 12 of the $34.5 billion. Now, the federal budget is next Tuesday. Maybe the federal government is just going to roll over on this and say, yep, here's your $12 billion, maybe. But if they don't, I just don't see how the state government can proceed. Anyway, we'll find out on Tuesday night. Thank you, Sam. Peter, hello.
4: G'day, Tom. I was a volunteer for One Nation at the PNB election. I was at Rosebud on Friday. Mm. And Liberal had about half a dozen 25-year-old juveniles handing out how to vote, just being antagonistic and moronic, while a number of high-profile Liberals, the highest profile, were there seeing this go on. Jess Wilson, Brad Batten, etc. And yes, James Patterson was there.
5: So what were they?
4: Nothing about that.
0: What were the Liberal how-to-vote card handers out or what were they actually doing?
4: They were quoting something. The One Nation candidate made a mistake in what he was saying about the Rosebud Hospital in an interview, but clearly on the policy brochure was stated that the Rosebud Hospital was going to be rebuilt, a public-private partnership as far as One Nation was concerned. But they just went on about One Nation wanting to privatise the Rosebud Hospital.
0: Yeah.
4: But they were just, they were doing everything they possibly could to antagonise.
0: Well, Peter, I mean, look, my father, who was, president of the Liberal Party back in the 80s, he used to hand out how-to-vote cards until his bad health got the better of him. And, he'd light a cigarette out the front and then people would turn up and if they had the Labor or the Green how-to-vote card, he'd try and take it out of their hand and say, you don't need that. This is the only one you need. And people thought it was quite amusing, but it was probably against the rules. All right, but, yes, I mean, I've seen where I live, there's a hall not far away and it hasn't been used as a voting booth recently, but, I used to see when it was, the night before, the different political parties would be putting up their bunting and so forth. And you'd see some of them just tearing down the Liberal bunting. Oh, let's put up the Green bunting instead. And then someone from the Liberal Party would come and tear down the green flags and put up the blue ones. And that sort of thing has been around since Adam was a boy. Thank you, Peter. Colin, hello.
6: G'day, Tom. How are you?
0: Yeah, good, Colin.
6: Just a comment on gas in houses in Victoria. I've just completed a new build. I won't say the suburb, a new build on a vacant block of land on an established estate, and I was able to put in gas.
0: Really? I think there was a cut-off date where if you had your planning permits already and it included gas, you could still do it, but so maybe that...
6: I've had the planning permit... building permit in the last 12 months.
0: Mm.
6: My understanding is that if you do not require a planning permit, you can put gas in. But if you require a planning permit, you do not.
0: And is this house you build, is this for you or are you going to rent it out?
6: Yeah. No, for me.
0: Okay. And you prefer gas?
6: Well, no, I put it in because you never know what the governments are going to do.
0: Yeah, that's
6: so
0: true.
6: So I've made it available for me. So I can put it in future if I require.
0: Yeah. All right. Well, good luck, Colin. Look, we have both sorts of heating in our place because we've got air conditioning, which is electric, but because it's reverse cycle, you can make it heat. But I don't know. There's something about the gas fire and the underfloor gas heating. It just seems a nicer way to heat your place in winter. And boy, do we need it today. News headlines now with David Armstrong. David, good morning.
7: Good morning. Snow. Did you see that earlier this morning?
0: Well, not just up at Mount Buller and places, but on the Black Spur, sadly, because a car has come off the road.
7: News at midday, Tabcorp under investigation by the nation's anti-money laundering regulator. AUSTRAC has found serious concerns in Tabcorp's ability to prevent illegal activity on its platform. As a result, Tabcorp's share price plummeting more than 25% when the market opened.
0: 25%?
7: 25% when the market opened. I just need to check whether it's...
0: Because that's Gillon McLachlan.
7: It is.
0: He's the CEO.
7: He
0: might like that.
7: He has made a statement to the exchange saying we stick to the rules and we're doing the right thing.
0: When I used to work in the financial markets, these laws came in, and even small firms, like we had to not just sign saying we wouldn't accept illegal money, we had to show that we took procedures to make sure that any money that was accepted or invested that you had made as certain as you could, that it wasn't from organised crime, it wasn't out of dodgy jurisdictions, all that sort of thing.
7: And AUSTRAC is a very serious organisation. I think Luke Beveridge used to work for AUSTRAC.
0: The coach of your football team?
7: Yeah, you wouldn't want him on. I think he may have, before he went into football. I'll double-check that, but I'm pretty sure he did. We had Ben Duxon from Farmers Fight back a little bit earlier. This is the story about the government pushing ahead with compulsory acquisition of farmland so they can get these high voltage power lines in.
0: Yep.
7: They've changed the law. AusNet is acting on this, and as he said, they come for the bush first, they'll come for you next.
0: Well, he and then we had another caller later on, has said it will be civil war between farmers and the Energy Minister, Lily D'Ambrosio. So I hope they mean like Gandhi-style civil war of disobedience as opposed to actual civil war.
7: You simply cannot come onto another person's property and stick a tower up.
0: You know, just yesterday we talked about what has been voted the best Australian film of all time, The Castle.
7: Oh, yeah.
0: And that was exactly the plot line of The Castle. You can't take my house.
7: We have had these violent incidents across Melbourne in the last couple of weeks or so, and Brad Batten has met with about a dozen owners and they're prepared to just pack up and leave in about a couple of weeks' time. They say the threats are terrible. They're targeting individuals and families, and the cost of extra security means it does not make sense for them. Sport, Adam Simpson refusing to buy into questions being asked about his future. He has a consulting role at Carlton. Would that'd be a difficult role to have at the moment?
0: It would.
7: Because your coach is embattled.
0: Yes.
7: And as Adam Simpson
0: said, he's got the full backing of the board.
7: But as Adam Simpson said, I've been in those shoes and it's a question I do not want to even entertain.
0: Matt Granlund described Michael Voss to me as dead man walking. It's only a question of when. I mean, it's the Carlton way, but anyway.
7: It is the Carlton way, all of that at midday.
0: Thank you, David. The Festival of Davids continues at the moment. David the Ox Schwartz will join us. 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They say that Greater Western Sydney doesn't seem to really cut it. 133693, mornings at 3aw.com.au. The Ox is next at 26 to midday.
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17: A cloudy day today, Mildura and Robin Vale heading for 15, Wentworth 16. The three-day forecast for Sunraysia tomorrow, cloudy 18, Saturday cloudy 18, Sunday cloudy 19.
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0: Midday, the Ox in a moment. First, though, another email here from Sandra. Or is it Sandra? I'm pronouncing names. She said, we went to WA last year. We went to Albany, and they said, don't call it that. It's Albany. Yeah, I have been there, and they're very keen on that. Sandra, or Sandra, thank you.
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19: But it ain't about how hard you hit. It's about how hard you can get hit and keep moving forward. That's how winning is done.
18: Sports with David the Ox Schwartz.
0: 22-12. So the Giants of Greater Western Sydney are seriously thinking about calling themselves. What are they going to call themselves, Ox?
20: G'day, Tom. Possibly, well, I'm not sure if they're going to call themselves, but the idea has been floated, the New South Wales Giants. Now, I don't think it really rings true.
0: No.
20: Considering they play a lot of their games in Canberra.
0: Yes.
20: Which is not part of New South Wales.
0: No, it's legally separate.
20: Greater Western Sydney's not even really an area.
0: No.
20: So that's the problem. No. So Parramatta's that area where they're trying to infiltrate. But
0: Parramatta, oh, no, but there's already a rugby league club, the Eels.
20: So we've got the Eels. So we can't.
0: No, we call them Penrith. I know there's Panthers.
20: They've already got the Panthers. So they've got to come up with something that is. Now, does New South Wales cut it? Probably not.
0: No.
20: Sydney have got Sydney.
0: Yeah, it works.
20: So North Melbourne are part of Victoria, obviously, and part of Melbourne. Then there's Melbourne. Then there's Collingwood. Then there's Essendon. And then there's Carlton and St Kilda and North South Melbourne and all that sort of stuff. So I think they need to be creative.
0: All right. Now, not just footy, but the best and the worst sporting club names, 133-693. I never understood why Footscray felt it necessary to become the Western Bulldogs, because that's the equivalent of GWS.
20: Yeah.
0: I mean, how far does it go? Geelong? Perth? Yeah. You know?
20: Horsham? Does it go all the way? I'm not sure. I like Footscray as a name.
0: Pronounce it properly. It's Footscray.
20: Footscray. Yeah. So you don't like the Western Bulldogs?
0: No, because it's too amorphous. You don't even know what that means. I mean, when does it stop? Like, does it go all the way to Geelong, and then it's Geelong, or does it go all the way to Adelaide? I mean, West is a long way from Victoria. Well,
20: so there's no team that has a state in their name other than the new side coming in, which would be the Tassie Devils.
0: Yeah.
20: So we don't see anyone adopting, you know, they don't take that on. If Northern Territory came in, it would be the Northern Territory Crocs.
0: Well, what about the Darwin Crocs?
20: Well, it could be, but Northern Territory would be all the way up, wouldn't it?
0: Anyway, well, I've got a list here for you. Now, your club, Melbourne, used to be called the Fuchsias.
20: Yeah.
0: Calling yourself after a flower is not going to
20: inspire. No, that's not going to inspire. But the Devils. The Demons.
0: Demons.
20: That's got some, killer about it.
0: Japan Rugby Union is very popular.
20: Yep.
0: And the Japanese sometimes struggle against the bigger teams because they're not very big. But they call themselves the Cherry Blossoms, which I don't think helps them.
20: Oh, I love it.
0: Do you?
20: Yeah, I love the Cherry Blossoms.
0: All right.
20: What about the Silver Ferns?
0: No, I don't like it.
20: The Silver Ferns is cool.
0: Well, it's a flat. Well, it's a plant.
20: It's a plant, but it's pretty iconic within their
0: what about
20: Maori.
0: The Kumquat tree. I mean, you know.
20: No, we're not going to call it like that. But do you like the Kangaroos?
0: I like the Kangaroos.
20: North Melbourne Kangaroos.
0: And there's the Australian Rugby League team, also the Kangaroos. That's good.
20: Now, the Magpie is not.
0: A bird
20: that is feared. It's not like an eagle.
0: Oh,
20: or
0: when they swoop.
20: Yeah, but they're pretty weak.
0: No. Magpies are to be feared. Now,
20: they're no hawk.
0: That's true. I briefly went through a soccer phase when I was young, and my father was horrified by it. He actually staged an intervention with my grandfather and my uncles to convince me not to play soccer.
20: Yep.
0: My grandfather said to me, soccer is a good game, but it's a game for migrants. Yes. We play football. This was 1978, I might add, so mm-hmm. it's different.
20: Yep.
0: But the English team I supported was Arsenal. Because, you know, an Arsenal's where you keep the guns.
20: Yeah.
0: And they were called the Gunners.
20: I like it.
0: That's a good name.
20: What about the New Orleans Pelicans?
0: No, they were the Saints.
20: I love the Pelicans.
0: Do you? What about, you know that rugby league is the national sport of Papua New Guinea?
20: Yes.
0: Do you know what their national team is called?
20: No.
0: The Kummels. I don't even know what it means, but I just like the sound of it.
20: It'd be something to do with their tribe or...
0: Possibly, but the Kummels.
20: Do you like the Broncos as a name?
0: I like the Broncos.
20: Brisbane Broncos is pretty strong, isn't it?
0: Or the Denver Broncos or the...
20: Yep, yep.
0: How many brought? There's probably a few.
20: What about the 49ers and the 36ers and
0: the 76ers
20: and all that sort of stuff?
0: You know, Philadelphia, it's 1776, and I don't even know what the 49, what that relevance that has.
20: I don't know either.
0: Some date. 133693, mornings at 3aw.com.au. Good and not so good.
20: Do you like the Vixens?
0: Yeah, I think Vixens
20: good. I think Vixens have got a good.
0: Is a Vixen a female fox? Is that what a Vixen
20: is?
0: Yeah,
20: I reckon it must be.
0: That's all right. Frank joins us. Go ahead, Frank.
1: How are you, fellas?
20: Good, Frank.
1: As the way, I've got a name from a club in the Greek First Division.
0: Right.
1: It's pronounced, I'll give you the pronunciation. The pronunciation after I give you the English. The English name is No Fear FC.
0: Yes.
1: And the Greek name is Atromitos.
20: Atromitos. Are they any good?
1: They toured Victoria in the 70s and played the Victorian team at Olympic Park.
0: No Fear.
1: And No Fear FC. That's the translation of the name.
0: Yeah.
20: I like that.
0: Yeah, that's good. No Fear in Greek.
1: No Fear.
0: Yep. Atromitos.
20: Hmm.
0: Yeah, I remember that.
20: What about the Boston Celtics?
0: Well... Yeah, but the weird thing is the word is Celtic, not Celtic.
20: Yeah.
0: But weirdly, the soccer team in Scotland, which is also called they call it Celtic too.
20: Yeah.
0: But, I mean, the people, which is the people of the fringes of the British Isles, they're called the Celts. So I never understood how Celtic became Celtic.
20: Well, one of the biggest brands, so the Dallas Cowboys.
0: Yeah, that's
20: really
0: fabulous.
20: Really big. What about the Lakers?
0: LA that's
20: Lakers.
0: Right, the lake.
20: But how do they get that?
0: I don't know, because there aren't...
20: There's not too many lakes in LA.
0: No, I mean, they should be called the freeways or something like that.
20: Or the beaches or the cities or something.
0: There's a big focus on mental health these days, and particularly at the club I support, Carlton. I mean, can we continue being called the Blues?
20: But what is that about?
0: What?
20: Is it just about the colour?
0: Well, I think so.
20: Well, what does it symbolise, though?
0: Well, it's the colour.
20: Yeah, but that's it.
0: Yeah.
20: How creative were your founders?
0: Not very.
20: Back in the early 80s or late 1800s?
0: But number
20: pretty
0: three,
20: ordinary.
0: Yeah, it is ordinary.
20: Who was your marketing team back then?
0: I don't know. It was Luca Ganano, who now runs everything.
20: I think it was Luca's granddad.
0: 3AW.
20: Yeah. Awful.
0: 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Good and not so good sporting club names at 11:45.
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0: It is 12 to 12. 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It's now 10 degrees. Our forecast top remains 14. Brett, good morning.
24: You wonder how the Western Bulldogs ever came about. Imagine calling Collingwood, you know, the Northern Magpies. Absolutely ridiculous. But there's one person on this planet who could get Footscray back as the name, high profile, Chris Hemsworth. Get him to release a video standing next to Dougie Hawkins, and we might have a start on getting the traditional name back.
20: He's got some pull.
0: Is Franco Kotso still around, or did he...
20: No, I think he's no longer with us.
0: Because he's north of Melbourne and Footscray.
20: Yeah.
0: I don't know, I just didn't feel like it was necessary. I mean, everybody in the western suburbs, well, not everybody, but a lot already barrack for the
20: They're trying to appeal to
0: Footscray.
20: The outer areas, but...
0: But there's, I mean, you have to go all the way to Geelong before you encounter another football team in that direction, and that's a whole different kettle of fish.
20: I think they're trying to get Werribee, Tarnay, Durham and all that, all that way.
0: Marty, hello.
25: Good morning. GWS, they're all orange. What about calling them the Navels?
0: Naval oranges. Yeah. No, what about the kumquats? They're orange.
20: Yeah.
0: That's
20: or the rock melons.
0: A ring to it, doesn't it? Darren, hello.
26: Oh, good day, Tom. Happy birthday, Ox.
20: Thanks.
26: There's a baseball club in Frankston called the Tomatoes. Now, that really doesn't instill fear into the opposition, wouldn't it, Bill?
20: No, it's not, but there must be a reason for it.
0: Is there like a market garden there or something?
26: Not that I'm aware of, but you might be able to research it on the Google machine, Tom.
0: All right, so a baseball club in Frankston, the Tomatoes.
20: Yeah. Might have to do with the president or somebody who was involved.
0: Isn't there a team? Is there a team called the Mighty Ducks, or was that a movie?
20: Yeah, Anaheim.
0: Yeah.
20: Ice hockey.
0: That's a good name.
20: Yeah, the Mighty Ducks is good. Yeah. And I think it came on the back of the movie with Estevez. So it was, I've been there. I've been to a Mighty Ducks game. Yeah.
0: Yeah, we're told here the Frankston Baseball Club, it's called the home of the Tomatoes. So they are called the Tomatoes. The afternoon's program will be taking place straight after the midday news. Tony Moncler, good morning.
27: Happy birthday, Ox.
20: No, it's not today.
27: Happy birthday for a year.
20: Thank you.
0: Every day.
20: Thank you.
27: The Tomatoes, you would strike fear if you were wearing all white. I mean, the stains leave would be very difficult to remove.
0: And there was a movie once, Attack of the Killer Tomatoes.
27: Now, on the program today, Tom, the city in which you and I pay rates, City of Yarra, garbage men were collecting at 7 in the morning, raining sideways, 5 degrees. What have you had to do in the rain?
0: I had to change the wheel of a car once, and it was raining to almost snowing. Of course it was mine. Although there aren't men out there. Once I encountered...
20: I thought you might have been taking four off someone else's.
0: No. Once I did encounter two young fellows who were staring at a flat tyre, and it was clear they had no idea what to do, and I had to coach them through it. It
20: should be part of your licence testing. I agree. You've got to be able to change a tyre.
27: Most sensible thing ever said on this radio station. Three great actors are coming to talk about art they're playing, including Richard Roxburgh. That'll be fun. Toby Schultz as well, and Damon Harriman. And we will enjoy the company of Kev Poulton. Talking about when you have embarrassed yourself in a work setting.
20: Oh, when haven't you?
0: Yes. Righto. 133693. Good and bad sporting club names. Now, we nominated the LA Lakers before.
20: Yes, we did.
0: We're a little uncertain as to why they're called the Lakers. John joins us. Now, John, you're an American?
7: Well, I'm an Australian now. I used to be an American, yeah.
0: Okay.
20: How did they get their name?
7: Well, they used to be the Minneapolis Lakers, and Minneapolis, of course, is in Minnesota, which is the land of 10,000 lakes.
20: Okay, and then they bought the franchise over to LA.
7: Yes.
0: Well, there is
7: land quite some time ago.
0: I mean, there are lakes in California. There's Lake Tahoe, and LA Lakers has a sort of a certain ring to it, doesn't it?
20: It's beautiful.
0: Yeah,
20: it's beautiful, but it's obviously been marketed, and they're one of the biggest clubs. So, what about the Yankees?
0: Yeah, well, that's good. Although Yankee is a word in America that, like, we tend to call all Americans Yanks, but they don't see it like that. Only the Northern Americans are Yanks. Like, the Southerners hate that term. They were the enemy in the Civil War.
20: But didn't Yankees actually come from Ireland? Didn't the term Yankee come from Ireland initially?
0: Maybe.
20: I think I saw that on West Wing.
0: Beryl, good morning.
8: Hi, Tom. Tom, 45 years ago, my young son played a junior football team called the Poo-Wong Fireflies, which I thought was quite a funny
20: name. The Fireflies. How good would be Poo-Yong? That is so good.
0: Yes. What's the Tasmanian basketball team? The Jack Jumpers?
20: Jack Jumpers? That's because the Jack Jumper is a little...
0: It's a thing, but...
20: Cricket or whatever it is.
0: Yeah. But no one outside Tasmania knows what that is.
20: No.
0: Andrew, hello.
9: Look, as you know, the New Zealand seem to call all their teams Black This and Black That, and it's just getting a bit weird with Black Sticks and Tall Blacks and all this sort of stuff.
0: Yeah, well, who are the Black Caps? Is that the cricket team?
9: Yes.
0: My understanding, thank you, Andrew, what happened was that, like, 100 years ago, a New Zealand rugby team toured the British Isles, and they all ran the ball very well. And a local journalist referred to them. They said they play like they're all backs, as in backs in rugby, the running players. And somehow all backs turned into all blacks. And that gave rise they do it well. I mean, the All Blacks is a great name.
20: Well, isn't there a badminton side called the Black Cocks?
0: They're not. I made that up.
20: I promise you it is the Black Cocks. That's who the shuttlecock, on the back of the shuttlecock, that's who it is. And I'm 99% sure that is correct.
0: Well, we'll look into that. there was another thing I read once where a New Zealand sort of underage basketball team went and played in America, and these tall, skinny basketballers decided to do a haka before the game. And the Americans are just looking at them saying, what is this? What is this dance?
20: Gee whiz, you wouldn't want to be in front of it.
0: Ken, good morning.
10: Good morning. There's a couple of clubs down the Ballarine Peninsula who've got, one's a good name, it's Queenscliff. We've got the Barracudas because they used to be a fishing village, used to catch lots of barracuda, so it's apt. Ocean Grove call themselves the Grubbers.
0: The Grubbers.
20: The Grubbers, yeah.
0: Well, you know, if you kick the ball along the ground, that's a grubber.
20: Yeah, I don't know if it was because of that. Isn't their logo a swan, though, Ken? Is it a swan?
10: Yeah, it's correct. In fact, their old ground was built on a swamp, in the middle of winter. You used to get grubby, I know that.
0: Oh, that's what it was. We better leave it there. Ox, good as always to talk with you.
20: Good on you, Tom.
0: David the Ox Schwartz back same time next week at 5 to 12.
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0: Righto, it is almost midday. This show is over for yet another day, but fear not. You've got news with Stephanie Wacklewick in a moment, following that afternoon starring Tony Moclair. In the running for the weekly Word on the Street prize is Marg. Now, she rang us early in the program and said a car had gone over the edge of the Maroondah Highway through the Black Spur. Ambulance Victoria confirmed that there was snow on the road. The Maroondah Highway is still closed in both directions through the Black Spur due to that serious condition. Advanced life support paramedics are currently on the scene. Not good news, but well done, Marg. You are in the running for the weekly prize. We give it away this time tomorrow, a $1,000 voucher to spend at Imp Jewellery. And if you win that, automatically you'll be in the running for the fabulous yearly prize, 60 grand towards a Mercedes-Benz of your choice, thanks to our great friends at Mercedes-Benz Brighton. All right, enjoy this freezing cold afternoon, and I will look forward to talking with you again tomorrow at 8:30. Bye for now.
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18: Good afternoon with your local news. I'm Andrew Johnston. Farmers are again preparing to fight over renewables and a move by AusNet to get compulsory acquisition powers for farmland to build towers for renewables. Victorian farmer Emma Miller told Sky farmers want the process to be looked at again.
19: It's not an easy answer, certainly, but I don't think that the powers that be and the process doesn't allow for them to look into what impact these power lines will have. They just look for the cheapest place to put them and then quickest and and most direct route without looking at alternative technologies and current land use and how that will be impacted. And that's what we're asking for. Go back to the drawing board, get up to date, look at alternative solutions and work with us. Give us a seat at the table.
18: Mildura Mayor Ali Kalper has thanked locals involved in a financial sustainable strategy community panel. It was held over the weekend with issues including council rates discussed.
2: Fantastic to have those conversations. We had 20 people in the community, really insightful discussions, and the feedback was absolutely invaluable.
18: Locals around Nyah and Nyah West may notice a drop in water pressure from next Wednesday for around 10 days. Lower Murray Water's holding maintenance works on the supply system for the town. However, the Water Authority says there shouldn't be an impact on water quality or supply, but it has apologised for any inconvenience the works may cause. And round two of the senior men's and women's soccer will be held this weekend. For the men, Mildura United host Irimple Knights Black, while Three Colours take on Mildura City. In the women's, Mildura City host Nichols Point. Mildura United plays Irimple Knights. All games are due to be held on Sunday. And that's the latest in local news.
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3: Hey there, I'm Jackie Lim. Heavy security is expected at Sydney and Melbourne airports later today ahead of the arrival of the so-called ISIS brides and their children. The four women and nine kids have been living in a Syrian refugee camp that the US now wants to close. National Senator Bridget McKenzie on Nine says they need to be arrested straight away.
4: There is a 10-year jail term for entering a declared terrorist controlled area, which this cohort did.
3: Three people from the NT's Child Protection Department have been stood down following the death of a five-year-old girl. The body of Kumanjai Little Baby was found in Alice Springs last Thursday. 47-year-old Jefferson Lewis has since been charged with her murder. It's been revealed that six notifications were made about the child's welfare in the 6 weeks leading up to her death. A new poll has found more than three-quarters of Aussies oppose Australia's involvement in the US and Israel's war on Iran. The YouGov stats also revealing more than half of us believe Donald Trump is a bigger threat to global security than Russian President Vladimir Putin. An online learning system used by Queensland schools has been hit with a data breach. Hackers accessing the names, email addresses and school locations of users from the past 6 years. The Department of Education's working with the provider to understand the scale of the breach, but says local schools are among thousands of institutions globally that use the program. And NASA has released 12,000 images of the recent Artemis 2 mission to the moon. They're the first pictures taken by astronauts travelling beyond low Earth orbit in more than 50 years.
6: Sport for Anne Webster, your member for Mallee, authorised A. Webster Mildura.
3: In sport, Australia's para athletics team has been announced ahead of the Commonwealth Games in July. The squad includes 17 debutantes and 8 teenagers, with wheelchair racer Angie Ballard set to compete in a record 5th Games, the most of any para athlete ever. Glasgow 2026 kicks off July 23. And the Champions League final has been decided after a 1-1 draw this morning. Paris Saint-Germain beat Bayern Munich 6-5 on aggregate. PSG will take on Arsenal for the title in Budapest on May 30. That's the latest in news and sport.
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14: Good afternoon, I'm Emily Minnie. The Prime Minister says his $10 billion fuel package will provide Australians with confidence in our energy security. Most of the money will go towards extra storage facilities that would increase the amount of fuel and fertiliser in reserve. The government would also own 1 billion litres of diesel and aviation fuel. Anthony Albanese says this is the right call given the global fuel challenges.
21: There is uncertainty about events in the Middle East, but what Australians can be certain of is that we are throwing everything at this to make a difference to protect the interests of Australians.
14: Victoria's Premier is refusing to say how much the state paid for a 10 million litre diesel reserve. The contingency will be dedicated to Victorian farmers and only released if Level 4 of the National Fuel Security Plan is activated. The purchase wasn't included in the recent budget, but the Premier is insisting Labor can afford it.
22: These are commercial arrangements. This decision came after the budget books had been audited by the Auditor General, so it will be accounted for in future budget updates. But we can do this because we have a budget in surplus.
14: The Victorian branch of One Nation is vowing to repeal controversial laws allowing farmers to be fined if they refuse access to their land. VicGrid can issue on-the-spot fines to landholders blocking access to their farms for assessment for the VNI West Renewable Energy Transmission Line. Member for Northern Victoria, Ricky Lee Tyrrell, says her party will do all it can to scrap the fines if she is re-elected in November. New research has found the benefits of the nation's export industry stretch beyond the trade itself. LiveCorp and Meat and Livestock Australia have been examining the economic, social and animal welfare benefits of the sector. They've found the industry also helps improve food security, job creation and career development, and leads to higher animal welfare standards. LiveCorp Chief Executive Wayne Collier says it's an important result.
7: So what our project looked at was basically assessing livestock exports against those UN goals, and there's a number of them. But our focus is basically on getting a robust evidence-based data set to back up the anecdotal knowledge we have about the impacts that we have overseas.
14: And a New Zealand-based wool company is trialling the use of cameras in its Australian-based shearing sheds. At least one Victorian shed has already installed cameras over the shearing board and wool room. Zentera Wool Company says it will be a benefit to growers and ensure the standards for our wool continue to be met. Global supply manager Matt Hand says it's an important tool.
8: Then we can take that to our standard and we can take it to brands to use as a verifiable point of evidence to demonstrate animal welfare practices. I guess it all plays into the trust transaction that we often refer to, where we absolutely trust our growers and our shearing contractors, etc., to look after the well-being of our animals.
14: This is the National Rural News.
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10: The Aussie market is off to a strong start, soaring by 1% after posting its best session in 1 month just yesterday, as investors grow optimistic about a potential US-Iran peace deal. Oil prices have reacted by tumbling back towards $100 a barrel, currently sitting just above those levels, and that's causing energy stocks to fall heavily for a second straight session. Miners, however, are surging 3% on track for the sector's best day in a month, with giants BHP, Fortescue and Rio Tinto up between 2 and 3%. And in company news, shares of betting company Tabcorp are slumping 26% after the regulator flagged major concerns with how it manages its anti-money laundering controls. Finally, the Australian dollar is buying 72.3 US cents. This is Laura Bessarati from ComSec.
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11: 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I'm Alex McLaughlin with today's report. The Auctions Plus sheep and lamb market achieved a stronger competition across several lamb categories this week, despite reduced supply and softer clearance rates overall. Commercial offerings declined 21% to just shy of 50,000 head, while the Auctions Plus restocker lamb indicator lifted 23 cents to average 1,311 cents per kilo dress weight. Value over reserve improved $6 to average $22 per head, although clearance rates eased 6 percentage points to average 73%. Lamb categories recorded several positive results. Composite and other breed lambs led the gains, lifting $70 to average $269 per head with full clearance. Merino weather lambs rose $13 to average $196 per head, while crossbred lambs gained $9 to average $231 and cleared at 95%. Merino ewe lambs also improved $9 to average $221 per head. In contrast, first cross ewe lambs eased $12 to average $291. Joined ewe categories remained a little more subdued this week. Scandi lamb composite slash other breed ewes fell $43 to average $350 per head, while Scandi lamb first cross ewes eased $39 to average $330 a head also. Scandi lamb merino ewes slipped $18 to average $291 per head, and non-station mated composite and other breed ewes bucked the trend, lifting $24 to average $277 per head. Listings were again concentrated in New South Wales and Victoria, which accounted for almost 80% of the supply. New South Wales offerings fell 46% this week compared to last week, with 23,488 head listed, while Victorian numbers lifted by 60% to offer 15,946 head. South Australian offerings also increased 38% to average 7,400 head. Now for a highlight of the week from Jamestown, South Australia, a line of 342 white Suffolk merino ewes, rather, mixed sex lambed, June-July drop 2025 and weighing an average weight of 48 kilos returned $279 per head and will travel to a buyer in Bordertown, South Australia. That concludes today's Daily Market Update, brought to you by Auctions Plus, dedicated to connecting ag.
14: To the wool auctions, the Eastern Market Indicator is down 10 at 1,886 cents a kilogram. To the Northern Region sales, the Northern Market Indicator is down 13 at 1,964 cents a kilogram, a total offering of 4,929 with 7.4% passed in, 19 micron steady at 2,348, 21 micron saw no sale, 23 micron saw no sale. To the Southern Region sales now, the Southern Market Indicator is down 8 at 1,834 cents a kilogram, a total offering of 10,416 with 10.8% passed in, 19 micron down 9 at 2,311, 21 micron down 25 at 2,114, 23 micron saw no sale. And those figures are from the Australian Wool Exchange. And with the Grain Report, here's Joe Boyle from ProFarmer Grain.
12: Australian wheat and canola markets were generally softer on Wednesday, while barley prices were relatively steady. Looking at international markets, US wheat futures decreased following corn and soybean futures lower. US corn futures softened, facing spillover pressure from crude oil as negotiations continue to end the war between the US and Iran. Chicago soybean futures moved lower following sharp declines in crude oil and expectations of easing tensions in the Middle East. And ice canola futures decreased following crude oil and other vegetable oil markets lower. CBOT July 26 wheat was down $8 per tonne to $313 per tonne. ICE July 26 canola was down $21 per tonne to $754 per tonne. And MATIF August 26 canola was down $21 per tonne to $754 per tonne. And MATIF August 26

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1: Good afternoon. Take a look at the Victorian forecast. A cold front crossing eastern Victoria will move into the Tasman Sea this morning with a cold southwesterly flow in its wake. A large high-pressure system drifts south of the Bight behind the front, moving slightly eastward over the weekend. And of course, the Mallee today, cloudy, 15 for Mildura, Robbo and Oyen. A partly cloudy day for Lower Western, 16 for Wentworth, Pooncarry, Broken Hill, 14. And a cloudy day for the Riverland, top of 16 for Renmark. Three-day forecast for Serasia remaining cloudy, tomorrow 18, Saturday 18 and Sunday 19. 16 past 12 in Mildura, 13.
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0: 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Great to have your company on the 80s lunch. All thanks to St. Rosa Murray Group Training on a Feel Good Workday Thursday afternoon. Hope you're having a good one no matter where you are, what you're up to. SMGT, they are the answer. Help kickstart your career if you're after an apprenticeship or traineeship. See the guys and girls down at number 3, the Crescent, Mildura. We'll keep Thursday afternoon rolling on with the great 80s music as always. John Parr, In Excess, and John Farnham all on the way. We'll take a look at some local news next. 80s lunch, all for St. Roger at Murray Group Training.
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Cheers to those moments in music you just have to crank up. 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

0: Pits and Rogers Own, River 1467. You're on a Feel Good Workday Thursday with Damo. That was Johnny Farnham. Hope you're enjoying the great 80s music. All thanks to St. Rasia at Murray Group Training. Kickstart your career. Number three, the Crescent. Caught in and see the team. National News, Sport and Weather's on the way at 1 o'clock. We'll find out what's going on in this big mad world. Back after 1, the long lunch. All thanks to SMGT, the Bell Stars and Midnight Oil on the way to take you there. 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
1: Hey there, I'm Jackie Lib. A passenger who was on board a hantavirus-hit cruise ship has reportedly returned home to Australia. A Spanish passenger says the Aussie was one of 23 people who got off the ship at St Helena on April 21. One person from that group has since tested positive for the virus and is now in a Swiss hospital. The government doesn't know for sure what arrangements will be made for the children of the ISIS brides who will be arrested when they return to Australia. The group of 13 is due to touch down in Sydney and Melbourne this afternoon. Minister Jason Clare was asked on the ABC what happens to the kids whose mothers are detained.
2: I would expect that they would be cared for by other members of their family. That is something that the Federal Police, I expect, would be able to provide more details on.
1: More than 8 million Australians are now receiving some sort of income support. That's a jump of around 2 million in the past decade. A new study has found the Earth is getting brighter due to artificial lighting. Analysis of satellite imagery has found the night sky has brightened by 16% between 2014 and 2022. Those limited edition Bluey coins are already being resold and they're going for staggering amounts. One $2 coin spotted on a resale site for a huge $999. They only went on sale yesterday with the demand crashing AusPost's online store. And a bunch of personal items from late Friends actor Matthew Perry are going under the hammer in a charity auction. A number of scripts from the hit sitcom will be up for sale. The auction partnering with Perry's non-profit foundation to help support access to addiction recovery care and resources.
3: Sport for Anne Webster, your member for Mallee, authorised A. Webster Mildura.
1: In sport, it's a battle of the AFL heavyweights tonight with Frio taking on the Hawks at Optus Stadium. The Dockers have won 7 in a row and the Hawks haven't lost a game in 2 months. And Cameron Smith says he remains confident LIV Golf will be back in Adelaide next year. The event, which has become one of the most popular on the Aussie sporting calendar, is under threat after Saudi Arabia pulled funding for the Renegade Golf League. But Smith says the team is working behind the scenes and he expects to return next year. That's the latest in news and sport.
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4: Cloudy day for the Mallee, 15 for Mildura, Robmo and Oyen. Partly cloudy for the Lower Western, 16 for Wentworth, Pooncarry, Broken Hill 14. And a cloudy day for the Riverland, top of 16 for Renmark. 3-day forecast for Sunraysia remaining cloudy tomorrow and Saturday 18 and Sunday 19. 1:05. 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

0: Goleta's local river 1467. Welcome to Long Lunch, all thanks to SMGT. Kickstart your career. If you're looking for an apprenticeship or traineeship, they are the people to see. Number three, the Crescent. Call down and see them. Let's keep Wednesday afternoon. Rip myself off a day. Let's keep Thursday afternoon on the roll. Van Morrison, Cheryl Crow and Genesis on the way. And I hope you're having a long lunch. I'll join you at 2 o'clock, River 1467.
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0: 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Both teams will be looking to get their second win on the board for 2026. But Imperials will be extra keen to put a stamp on their new home. 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

0: Mr. Roach's own River 1467, the brilliant Genesis. In fact, they're Grammy Hall of Famers. You at Domo on a feel-good workday Thursday, thanks to SMGT. I do hope you're on a long lunch. Schools and workplaces across the Rosia and the Mallee are being encouraged to go blue tomorrow to take a stand against bullying and do it for Dolly Day, Friday the 8th of May. Obviously, the annual event honours the memory of a 14-year-old schoolgirl, Dolly Everett, who tragically took her own life in 2018 after she was subjected to ongoing bullying. Now, the scary fact of this is currently one in four Year 4 to 9 students in Australia report bullying every few weeks, underscoring the urgency of the cause. Go blue tomorrow for Dolly. To read all about that, catch up with all today's local news. 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
1: Mother's Day is all about saying thank you, Mum. 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

0: Feeling good, River 1467, Thelma Houston. You with Dave Magro, Debbie Company, and a long lunch. Well, my long lunch is about to finish. Don't let yours, all thanks to SMGT. We're 10 away from 2. We read latest national news, sport and weather's on the way at 2 o'clock. Back the other side of the news, Kelly Clarkson, and we'll try and get Queen on for you too to help take you there. 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
3: I'm Laura Edison. Well, the Energy Minister has assured that today's announcement to lock in a 20% East Coast gas reserve will put downward pressure on gas prices. The gas reserve will force around a fifth of uncontracted gas supply to go back into the domestic market to prevent potential shortfalls. Chris Bowen says it will help to stabilise the price of gas.
4: What it will also do is to a certain degree disconnect Australian gas from spikes in international prices. When the Ukraine war occurred, we saw gas prices spike around the world. If this policy had been in place then, that would have had a much lesser impact on Australia.
3: A heavy police presence is expected at Melbourne and Sydney airports as a cohort of women known as the ISIS brides and their children are set to return from Syria. It's understood some of them, who are Australian citizens, will be arrested and charged with terror-related offences. Argentina is scrambling to find the origin of an outbreak of the deadly hantavirus on a cruise ship as an Australian who was on board arrives home. Three passengers have died and one is in intensive care in hospital in South Africa. It's understood others remain on board under strict hygiene measures. Queensland students and teachers have been caught up in a major data breach. In a statement, the state's education minister said the early advice is it will impact more than 200 million people and more than 9,000 institutions worldwide. And Travis Kelce has told the New Heights podcast he can't wait for everyone he loves to be in the one room for his upcoming wedding to Taylor Swift.
5: Sport for Anne Webster, your member for Mallee, authorised A. Webster Mildura.
3: And Charlie Kermo has been ruled out of Saturday's clash with North Melbourne. The Swan-star recruit is suffering from an abdominal injury. Sydney coach Dean Cox says they've got plenty of talent to backfill the squad.
6: Now an opportunity for some players that have been playing in the VFL. They've been going really well and hopefully they can fill the void.
3: Tonight, Freo take on the Hawks at Optus Stadium. And in league, the Titans take on the Roosters and then it's the Dolphins up against the Bulldogs. And that is the latest in news and sport.
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7: Cloudy day for the Mallee, 15 for Mildura, Robbo and Owen. Partly cloudy across the Lower Western, 16 for Wentworth, Pooncarry, Broken Hill 14. And a cloudy day for the Riverland, top of 16 for Renmark. 3-day forecast for Sunraysia, remaining cloudy. Tomorrow 18, Saturday 18 and Sunday 19. 2:03 in Redcliffs 14.
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0: the Good River 1467 Bowie Blue Jean. You with Damo on a feel-good workday Thursday afternoon. Hope you're having a good one. Hope you're enjoying the two-ups, Kim Carnes and David Bowie, to kick it off. Let's get the great music coming. Eric Clapton on the way. We're going to play Pick a Mumma this hour. 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
5: Hi, it's May 7, the anniversary of Collingwood's first game in what was then the VFA. The famous club played Carlton on this day in 1892.
6: Good old Collingwood forever, they know how to play the game.
5: Glenn Miller recorded Chattanooga Choo Choo in 1941. It became the first record to be certified gold.
7: Pardon me, boy. Is that a Chattanooga Choo Choo?
8: Yes, yes.
5: Tokyo Telecommunications Engineering was founded in 1946, later became the electronics super brand Sony.
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5: In 1972, Reginald Kenneth Dwight formally changed his name to Elton Hercules John, the name he'd been using professionally since the late 60s.
10: Didn't particularly like being Reg Dwight. 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
5: 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You'll remember him from sitcoms like Robin's Nest and Man About the House.
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5: Special one for disco queen Thelma Houston. She celebrates her 80th birthday. Sports administrator John Coates is 76. The member of the International Olympic Committee delivered Australia the Sydney Olympics.
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1: Yes, Damo, great to have your company. Pick a number. Well, we've got a caller on the line. I'll get Chris on the phone in about 2 seconds.
15: Pick a number.
1: Good afternoon, Chris. Hope you're well.
17: 1467. Yeah, well, mate. How you going?
1: Oh, I'm really good. Now, what number do you want?
17: I'll go with number six, please.
1: Go with number six. I'll tell you what, you've been brought up in a good era saying please.
17: Yeah.
1: you picked up $50 voucher to Club Aquarius Wellness, mate. There's two lots of... You get a heap down there for $50.
17: Yeah, beautiful.
1: Congratulations. Beautiful. You got till 4 p.m. tomorrow to come in and pick it up, Chris. But yeah, you got a Mother's Day voucher down at Club Aquarius Wellness on 11th Street or any of their gyms for that matter.
17: Yep, thank you very much.
1: Mate, thanks for ringing in. Make sure you don't work too hard this afternoon.
17: Nah, never do. Cheers, thanks, mate.
1: Stay online if you can.
17: Cheers.
1: See you, Chris. Chris has just won himself a $50 voucher to Club Aquarius. In fact, there's two lots of Pilates classes involved. That all types of things down there for $50. Great value. Back tomorrow morning with Dave Burrows. Let's keep the great music coming. Here's Heart. Feel Good Workday Thursday afternoon with Damo. It's great to have your company. River 1467.

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0: Your Feel Good Station, River 1467, Boney M. Ma Baker. Ooh, you didn't want to cross old Ma Baker in a dark alley. No good. You with Damo on a Feel Good Workday Thursday afternoon. Great to have your company. 10 away from 3, all your very latest national news, sport and weather's on the way at 3 o'clock. We'll find out what's making headlines around neck of the woods. We'll check the lucky five before that. With $1,225, we'll do that soon. And we'll play the Key at 3 Frunkle Monkey straight after.
1: Mother's Day is all about saying, thank you, Mum. 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
1: Hi there, I'm Laura Edison. Well, the federal government has announced a new East Coast gas reserve, pointing to a similar scheme introduced in Western Australia to insist it's a good idea. As part of the long-awaited policy, LNG companies will be forced to divert 20% of supplies to the domestic market from July of next year. The government promising it will push downward pressure on gas prices. So mixed opinions as to whether a group of women known as the ISIS brides should be arrested when they arrive back in Australia in the coming hours. The women and their children have spent years in a Syrian refugee camp. The AFP is reportedly planning on arresting some when they land. Opposition leader Angus Taylor says the government is to blame for letting it get this far.
2: The government should be doing everything it can to prevent them coming back to the country, and they haven't. They've done DNA testing. They have allowed and enabled third parties to be involved in and support the repatriation.
1: More eye-opening testimony at public hearings for the Royal Commission into anti-Semitism today, with a New South Wales nurse who's saying the health system is not safe for Jewish people. A Sydney woman saying her request to share a happy Hanukkah message last year was rejected over sensitivities about the Gaza war. A 14-month-old boy from the Gold Coast is said to have his breathing tubes removed today after he inhaled a cake of decorating powder, leaving him fighting for life. His parents say his condition is improving, the mother, since issuing a stark warning about the product. And NASA has released 12,000 images from the recent Artemis 2 mission around the moon. The first pictures taken by astronauts travelling beyond low Earth orbit in more than 50 years.
3: Sport for Anne Webster, your member for Mallee, authorised A. Webster Mildura.
1: In AFL tonight, it's a battle of the heavyweights with Frio taking on the Hawks at Optus Stadium. The Dockers have won 7 games in a row and the Hawks haven't lost a game in 2 months. And to NRL, the Dolphins will be boosted by some key reinforcements for tonight's clash against the Bulldogs at Suncorp Stadium. Cody Nikorima is back from suspension and will line up in the halves alongside Isaiah Katoa. Hooker Jeremy Marshall-King will play his first game of the season after recovering from a freak knee injury. And that is the latest in news and sport.
0: River 1467 weather for Good Deal Tyres, keeping the wheels of Sunraysia rotating for over 35 years.
4: Cloudy day for the Mallee, although there's none on my radar. 15 for Mildura at Robmo and Oyen. A partly cloudy day for Lower Western. 16 for Wentworth, Pern Kerry, Broken Hill 14. And a cloudy day for the Riverland, top of 16 for Renmark. 3-day forecast for Sunraysia remaining cloudy tomorrow and Saturday 18 and Sunday 19. 3 past 3 in Redcliffe 15.
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4: Good afternoon, you with Damo on a Feel Good Workday Thursday afternoon. Time to play the key at 3 for Uncle Monkey's Fruit Market. 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Could be a word, letter or theme. Your job is to be a correct caller through. Put yourself in a draw for a chance to pick up that mystery voucher to be spent at Uncle Monkey's Fruit Market. Keyword, letter or theme in the first 3. Let's kick it off with Bobby Seger and his Silver Bullet Band.

0: Feel Good Workday, Thursday afternoon, little Riverbend shutdown, turn off. Not a bad idea this time of the afternoon. You with Damo for the Key at 3, or Funkle Monkeys, keyword, letter or theme in the first three after 3 o'clock. I've got Andy on the line. Might help if I turn electricity on. Good afternoon, Andy. How are you?
1: Pretty good.
0: Mate, what do you reckon this keyword, letter or theme could be?
1: I think it's band at the end of the title of each band's name.
0: Let's have a look at it. Bobby Seger and the Silver Bullet Band. The Jay Giles Band, that takes me back to high school, and the Little River Band. Andy, you are in the draw for your chance to pick up that mystery voucher. Keep your fingers crossed.
1: All right, thank you.
0: Have a good one, mate.
1: You too.
0: Andy's put himself in the draw for a chance to pick up that $25 voucher to be spent out at Uncle Mark.
1: All right, thank you.
0: Have a good one, mate.
1: You too.
0: Andy's put himself in the draw for a chance to pick up that $25 voucher

0: 1467.
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0: 1467, living La Vida Loca. Ricky Martin, you with Damo. Great to have your company and a feel-good work day. Hope you're having a lovely Thursday afternoon. It's that time of the day already. It's time to play The Secret Sound.
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0: $640 this afternoon up for grabs. It is the sound. Has some rage stumped at the moment. What do you reckon that could be? Just remember, there's no crazy, no silly answer. It could be that sound. Jump on the phone 50-23-1467 to play the game. We're going to play that next.
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0: All thanks to the beautiful Euston Club Resort. $640 available this afternoon. Couple of calls on the line. I go to Gary first from Cumiella. Good afternoon, Gaz. I hope you're well.
6: Yeah, you too.
0: What do you reckon this sound could be, mate?
6: I was just wondering, would it be scratching the side of your leg, would it?
0: Oh, good guess, Gaz, but unfortunately that's not the one we're after.
6: Oh, well, see you tomorrow.
0: See you, mate. Good afternoon, Barb. I hope you're well.
7: Yeah, I'm great. Thanks, Damo.
0: What do you reckon this sound could be?
7: I think it's peeling a banana.
0: Oh, good guess as well. Unfortunately, not the one we're after, though, Barb.
7: Well, it should have been.
0: It should have been, shouldn't it? I totally agree with you. Back to the drawing board.
7: Good on you, Damo.
0: See you, Barb.
7: Thank you.
0: You're live there with Damo. Secret Sound. Who have I got?
8: Bernie, Damo.
0: G'day, Bernie. What do you reckon this sound could be?
8: Thought it might be using a ruler and a pencil, drawing lines on paper.
0: Oh, good guess. Good guess. Unfortunately, not the one we want. Back to drawing board, Bern.
8: Yeah, the drawing board. Very good.
0: Okay. Have a good one.
8: See ya.
0: Secret Sound, you're live there with Damo. Who have I got?
9: Hey, Damo. Nugget.
0: Nugget. What's this sound?
9: I reckon that is peeling open a carton of a Farmers Union iced coffee.
0: Good guess, Nugget, but not the one we're after either.
9: What about a straw?
0: Nah, back to the drawing board for you.
9: And what about dropping your hot dog out in front of a nightclub?
0: Nah, strike on one. See you, Nugget. Secret Sound, you're live there with Damo. Who have I got?
10: Yeah, g'day, mate, Phil.
0: G'day, Phil. What do you think this sound could be?
10: pulling the tissue out of a box.
0: Oh, good. Haven't had that one, actually. Good guess, Phil, but unfortunately not the Sam Rafta.
10: Oh, well, better luck. I was sure on that, you know.
0: Yeah. I reckon everyone that rings up's pretty sure. Good try, mate. Thanks for ringing in.
10: Good on you, bloke. Ta-da.
0: See ya. Secret Sound, you with Damo live there. Who have I got?
11: Tracy.
0: G'day, Tracy. What do you reckon this sound could be?
11: Could it be you running your fingers along pages of a closed book?
0: Oh, that's a good... I can hear that one. Unfortunately, Trace, not the one we're after, though.
11: Okay, all good. Thank you.
0: You have a great Thursday night. Thanks for calling.
11: You too. Bye.
0: Secret Sound, you're live there with Damo. Who have I got? Hello? Hello? No, that person doesn't want to speak to me. Are you there? Secret Sound, you're live at Damo. Who have I got? No, definitely no one there at the moment. We're heading to a jackpot. Don't forget, if you're not a member of the Euston Club, make sure you become a member. All sorts of promotions are going on up there. It's a great spot to be involved with. Going once, going twice, that is a jackpot.
12: There's no cash here. Here, there's no cash.
0: But the stash of cash continues to grow, $645 tomorrow morning with Dave Burrows and The Breakfast Show. In the meantime, you can simply head to our website, to our win page, and listen to that sound as many times you like. Be waiting for Dave's cue to call just after 8 a.m. tomorrow. You know the drill, you get it right, you get the cash. 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

0: leaders and local, River 1467, Crowded House. Don't dream it's over. You with Damo on a feel-good work day. Hope you're having a lovely Thursday afternoon. It's a bit later than normal, but he's been pretty busy this afternoon. We got to catch up with Connor from Wallace Cinema Deakin and find out what's going on the big screen. Connor joins us now. Good afternoon, Connor. I hope you're well.
1: Good afternoon, Damo. I'm well. How are you, mate?
0: Oh, I'm good, mate. You're back from over... I was going to say overseas. You're back from interstate.
1: Yeah, interstate. In the good state, I love SA.
0: Just quickly, how did your cinema on top of Jetty Road go?
1: Yeah, it looks good. We were there for Girls Night Out, and I think we had about 400 for that one over there, three cinemas. And, yeah, it's an interesting layout of the building. I can't say I like it, but it's very interesting. It's a foyer. Not as old as our building, but you walk in the foyer and there's like two different ways. So you've got a concourse to the left, which is three cinemas, and another three on the other side. And so... weirdly put, at the top end of Jetty Road on a little laneway, but hopefully we can put our bit of Wallace charm on it and get a few more in than Event could have.
0: You will, Connor. Talk about Wallace charm. What's coming in number one this week?
1: We're stumbling this week, aren't we? A week off and we're struggling. Devil Wears Prada's in at number one, so we've had 1,100 in Mildura to come see that, and 220 for the Girls Night Out, which was really, really good to see. We've been struggling with our Girls Night Outs recently, and good to see we're getting the Mildura and Sunraysia community back and enjoying each other's company with a great film.
0: Seven Snipers looks like a good one. The Sheep Detectives looks like a comedy.
1: It looks like an absolute ripper, Damo. It's just started today, and it looks $1 million. Our very own Hugh Jackman, and expect that to do quite well over the next couple of weeks.
0: I'd reckon. Devil Wears Prada 2, I didn't like the first one. Mortal Kombat 2, not that it's a bloke's film, Connor, but Mortal Kombat 2, that starts today, does it?
1: Yeah, I don't think I had a screening this morning, no. So 2 o'clock will be its first screening. So interested to see how that goes over the weekend. Got a bit of a cult following over the past few decades, so expect that to do relatively well with the fans.
0: The story about Michael Jackson, I reckon, called Michael, would have done pretty well for you.
1: Yeah, it has. Coming in at number two, that one was. I actually was lucky enough to watch that in Noarlunga under what we call our Quake sound, which was really cool. I'd never seen Quake, or heard Quake, I should say. Michael Jackson was great. Jafar plays a really good role. Coleman Domingo, good sound, good dance choreography, the work. So really good you don't actually have to be a big super fan. Sounds a bit harsh, but they dumb it down in a sense for the younger generation who don't know a lot about Michael, but I think it's a good entryway into, who he was as a superstar.
0: Bridget Jones's Diary, 25th anniversary. Have they made a movie or is this the original Bridget Jones's Diary?
1: That's the original one coming back. So it's a part of our 25th anniversary and we put it as a part of our Loved On Letterbox. So that's this one for the week.
0: Oh, I reckon that'll be popular.
1: Yeah, it is a very popular franchise and the first one's the best one for sure.
0: That's the best of the lot.
1: Yeah,
0: by far. You got plenty on again, mate. Project Hail Mary with Ryan Gosling still going strong, I suppose.
1: Yeah, still hanging around there and... It's an annoying one because we don't really want to get rid of it, but at the same time, it goes for about 10 hours. So, it's another film that I've seen. I thought it was really well done. So if you haven't seen it yet, don't wait for this to come streaming. Don't wait for your TVs. It is perfect on the big screen. It looks beautiful.
0: It's Never Over, Jeff Buckley. Have you seen that?
1: No, unfortunately not. We were talking about Jeff this morning. One of my staff actually didn't know who he was, and I was gobsmacked and had to play her a few songs, and she goes, oh, yes, I know who he is now. Obviously had his untimely death in Memphis back in the 90s. But, I was spoken to a few of the ladies, and they said it's a fantastic film that encapsulates a lot of that album he made.
0: He does one of the great renditions of Hallelujah.
1: It is, simply magical. Literally gives you goosebumps.
0: Him and K.D. Lang are the best at that, I reckon.
1: Yeah, I would have him on top. He's amazing.
0: My former boss, Anthony Millick, was a big Jeff Buckley fan.
1: Yeah.
0: Man, he's got some pretty good music. When you start researching and start listening to some of his albums, he was a talent gone too young. But you've got Hokum.
1: Yeah.
0: What is that about, Connor?
1: Yeah, one of my staff members, Angus Smith, watched this one and he liked it. He said there's a lot of jump scares in it and it really gets you up, but it was pretty interesting for an M-rated film. It's got Adam Scott in it and, apparently it's a really, really good... It's quite clever in the way it's horror. It has a bit of comedy aspect in it and, it looks like quite a good movie.
0: Seven Snipers looks like a pretty good one as well.
1: Yeah, I'm pretty interested to watch this one as well. Tim Roth, someone I haven't heard of in quite some time. And just a quick little 90-minute action film for all the action buffs out there. So we got plenty coming up on the cards, so pretty excited.
0: Heaps, Connor. And guess what I watched on Netflix?
1: What's that, mate?
0: Goat.
1: Goat? How'd you go?
0: Yeah, great movie.
1: Loved it?
0: Have you seen it?
1: Not yet, mate. Not yet.
0: It's It's an if anyone hasn't seen The Goat, do yourself a favour and jump on that there. It's a classic.
1: I've got to have a crack at it. Probably one thing I did miss is Billie Eilish, speaking of Jeff Buckley and Michael. We got her on this weekend, so I believe it's just a few sessions on Saturday and Sunday. The great James Cameron directed it. Can you believe that? It's a bit of a concert, and he's directed it, and there's actually the concert's in 3D, which I think is pretty cool.
0: That's all right.
1: I don't think we've ever seen anything like that, not in my time at least. Expecting that to get all the Billie Eilish fans out, and we've got everything sorted for Mother's Day, Devil Wears Prada, Bridget Jones' Diary. Yeah, we're sitting in a pretty good spot this week and rolling into the holidays.
0: Well, Friday, tomorrow night, May 8th, for the Loved on Letterbox, all you Bridget Jones' Diary fans.
1: Yep.
0: Come watch your original.
1: Place to be,
0: Connor, been great to catch up with you.
1: Great to see you again, mate. Thanks.
0: Stay busy.
1: Yeah, shall do.
0: And we'll catch you next week.
1: Yep, we'll do. Thanks, mate.
0: We'll catch up with Connor again next Thursday, the manager of Wallace Cinema Deacon Mildura. Head to their website. There's a smorgasbord. There's something for everyone. And Loved on Letterbox tomorrow night. Well, Bridget Jones's Diary, the original. You can't go wrong. Here's a classic, The Kinks, River 1467.

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0: Western Rangers own River 1467 Baltimora. Tarzan boy, you with Damo. Great to have your company and a feel-good workday Thursday. I'm almost out of time, 10 away from 4. Your very latest national news, sport and weather's on the way at 4pm. Then you can join Jones and Amanda. And don't forget, Dave Burrow's back in from 5:30am tomorrow morning with a breakfast show. Spend the morning with a local, as you do every afternoon from midday. It's been great to have your company this afternoon. Hope you've had a ripper Thursday afternoon. Make sure you have a lovely Thursday evening. We'll check that $5 note before the 4 o'clock news, worth $1,225. We'll do that soon. Take care. Chat soon. I'm heading home to put the kettle on.
1: 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The lucky $5 note for Simmons Scrap Metal.
0: Worth $1,225 this week. The number on the note you're trying to match is BJ Bravo Juliet 161 367 572.

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0: Ooh, Riley, what do you think?
1: Any ideas?
2: Ooh. Wow, Bar Black Sheep.
0: No, it's not.
1: Sorry, Riley.
0: Kat is in Pascoevale.
1: Hi, Kat. Hi, Kat.
3: Hello. Hi.
1: Hello. Kat. You've got a $250 voucher for Airtasker.
0: You
1: well
0: sexy
1: done.
0: Motherfucker.
1: Can we stop playing that, Ryan? Ryan, can we just stop?
0: I think we get it.
1: Stop. Have a listen to this. What song are we playing in reverse?
0: Kat?
3: It's Robbie Williams' Let Me Entertain You.
1: Oh, it is Robbie Williams, but you got the wrong song.
0: Although, good news, Kat, you've won the voucher, but you're giving everyone else a chance to win a voucher, which is nice. Jonesy and Amanda driving you home.
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0: Was it the Hamburglar? 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
1: Can you give me a description? A man asked, I like this one. A man asked police to check his mail while he was on holidays in Bali.
0: Right.
1: There's a person who couldn't remember their phone password. Here's a woman who called 000, the police, because her KFC chips were cold.
0: Fair enough. Because those chips are really good, but when they go cold.
1: Oh, when they go cold.
0: It's murder.
1: I'm intrigued by this one because this could have saved a disaster, so maybe it was all right. This man was halfway to Albany on a road trip. He panicked because he realised he'd left a chicken in the oven. He asked officers to break down the door to save the chicken, it says here. He added he was happy for police to eat the chicken if they wanted to. Mm-hmm. But I don't think it was to save the chicken. It's probably to stop your house burning down.
0: You know, years
1: ago. Was your house burned down?
0: Years ago. Well, yeah, if you left the oven on, the oven's not going to switch itself off. So the chicken would dry out, it would burn and probably catch fire.
1: Remember that ad, oh my God, the chips, when the chips
0: were
1: frying?
0: My goodness, the chips. I went on a holiday one time and someone said there was an ad campaign, tell your local police station that you're going away.
1: Oh, imagine phoning up the police.
0: No, well, I went round to my local police station because I was living in a bad area of town.
1: Did they call you absurd
0: and
1: utterly horrific?
0: The copper looked at me like I was a nut.
1: Yeah. It's like saying consult with your doctor if you think you're going on a diet. Imagine that. I'm thinking of losing 3 kilos. Next.
0: Someone stole my Whopper.
1: Milk carton crisis. A person called because they couldn't open a milk carton and needed it for a cup of tea.
0: Yeah, they're difficult.
1: And this is one woman demanded police attend her gym to deal with an overweight person on a treadmill next to her who was gasping, sweating and red in the face. How embarrassing. Imagine that. You first go at the gym, get out of practice, and the police turn up to arrest you.
0: They break out the pepper spray. Ooh, that's nice.
1: I know where there's a chicken.
0: Coming up, we were talking Double A Chattery before, and women's obsessions with listening to terrible true crime podcasts to get to sleep.
1: Yes, we'll talk further about that.
0: Jonesy and Amanda driving you home with Jam Nation.
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0: Jonesy D'Amato driving you home for Jam Nation. The tribal drum is beating. This is what I watch to get me to sleep. Forget about counting sheep.
1: Yeah.
2: So let's count some sheep together. Two.
3: Her voice bordering on hysterical.
1: Many women are watching really quite grisly true crime podcasts. Ryan's friend watches plane crash investigations.
0: And what about me, giant weirdo? I just read a book.
1: What about me? I watch close-ups of people removing ingrown hairs.
0: What about you, Rebecca?
1: Hello, Rebecca. What are you watching?
4: I watch cooking videos just on Facebook on the video reels.
0: Oh, nice. Yeah, that's reasonable.
1: Is that soothing?
4: Yeah, it is, because it gives me ideas of what to cook or to try something new. Mm. I really enjoy it.
0: And then you don't find you're overstimulated when you watch it?
4: No. Okay. Oh, I enjoy it. It stresses me.
0: Yeah, of course. But you don't find yourself hungry either. That's another thing.
1: I watch a lot of those cooking ones too, but I get annoyed when people just keep chopping. You know, you can speed up the chopping. I don't need to see you chop everything.
0: Yeah, okay, fair enough. I'll feed that back to Huey.
1: Feed it back.
0: Oliver is joining
1: us. Hi, Oliver. What are you watching to go to sleep?
5: I watch top five Bigfoot videos and ghost videos.
1: Oh. What are the ghost videos? What kind of things are they?
5: Just weird objects flying in the sky, and big hairy men walking through snow and stuff like that.
1: I might watch that too, but for different reasons.
0: My wife seems to like those.
1: Big hairy men just wandering through the outback.
0: I don't know what she's watching.
1: No. Some of the girls here say they watch sort of abandoned asylum videos.
0: Oh, yeah.
1: Late before they go to sleep.
0: Well, have you seen the girls at work here? Asylum. It all kind of makes sense.
1: Yeah.
0: Tina has joined us.
1: Hi, Tina. What are you watching?
6: Hi, guys. I actually watch Friends and Big Bang. It just lets you forget everything that bad that's happened during the day and just really decompresses me.
1: Are these things you've already seen before?
6: A lot of the time I probably have seen them because they're reruns, but you know what? It never gets old.
0: Yeah, and Big Bang Theory, you just watch it. You can watch it. It's like Two and a Half Men. You're just watching it. You like it.
1: And it's soothing,
0: you don't have to think too much.
1: Maybe there's a nostalgia that's calming. I can see that one, Tina. Thank you.
0: Melissa has joined us.
1: Hi, Melissa. What are you watching?
7: It's not actually me. It's my daughter. And when she was pregnant, she used to watch videos of rugs being cleaned.
1: Oh, I've watched these too.
7: Yeah, and it really calmed her and it made her fall asleep. And she actually used it when she was in labour as well.
1: Really? She watched them while she was in labour to calm her?
0: Mm.
7: Yeah. And now can't stand them.
1: That's interesting because they take a rug and they do about 18 different removals of the dirt and then you add this and you muck this and you wipe that. And at the end, it's just some dumb rug that's got Barney rubble on it or something. And you think, just buy a new one. We're not getting rid of dirt on Persian rugs here.
0: It's not for you.
1: No, that's true. Maybe it's not for me.
0: Melissa, thank you.
1: Thank you.
0: We'll take some more. We've got a lot of people who want to join in on this. Forget counting sheep. This is what I watch to get me to sleep. Jonesy D'Amato driving you home with Jam Nation.
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13: Hi, I'm Sally Pearson. Australia's para-athletics team has been announced for the Glasgow Commonwealth Games in July. Wheelchair racer Angie Ballard set to compete in a record 5th Games, the most of any para-athlete ever. Daria Kazakina has been knocked out of the Italian Open this morning after falling in straight sets against American Katie McNally. And Matilda star Mary Fowler has locked up a major team title with Manchester City. Arsenal held to a 1-1 draw by Brighton, with the Gunners unable to catch ladder leaders City in the Women's Super League.
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0: Amanda.
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0: once a week.
1: No, and you've never washed them. Yeah. Why not?
2: Because their motorcycle jeans have got a lot of Kevlar and all that junk in them, and the
1: but
2: pads.
1: But don't they ever get stains?
2: And you've got to pull all of that out. No stains on them.
1: Do you walk around with an apron on?
2: I've been very mindful.
1: I would say I wash mine probably every 2 to 3 wears. So what are we asking people?
2: Well, it's a whip poll.
1: Are we interesting or not? Is that the question?
2: I think we're dead interesting. The whip poll, a snapshot of what the community thinks on any given subject. Today's whip poll, how often do you wash your jeans?
1: We'd like to know.
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0: Instagram. It's the greatest time in the day. Instagram time. 10 questions, 60 seconds on the clock. You could pass if you don't know an answer. We'll come back to that question if time permits. You get all the questions right, $1,000.
4: You can make it $2,000 by answering a bonus question, but there's a risk because it's double or nothing.
0: Kathy is here. Kathy's in Clyde.
4: Hi, Kathy.
5: Hi, how are you going?
0: Kathy, is that Clyde, Victoria or Clyde, New South Wales?
5: Clyde, Victoria.
0: Clyde, Victoria. Whenever you I see Clyde, I always think, years ago, do you remember that Thomas at the horse races? So we got a Clyde in New South Wales and it's near Rose Hill Racecourse. Went to a big day at the races and we're all getting to the train at the end of the day and I was sitting in the train carriage. The train wasn't going. My mate said, well, why is the train not going? Popped my head out. There was a guy, he'd fallen down between the train and the platform and he got stuck. There was nothing wrong with him. But he was stuck. His gut was underneath the platform and the guard was trying to pull him out. And I said, geez, so I'm trying to pull this guy out. And he's got his suit on and he wasn't stressed or anything. He was just there. And we had to get everyone off the train. And then first we got everyone on one side of the train to move it over a bit.
4: No, you don't, can't tilt the train.
0: No, to tilt the suspension, not the tracks off the wheel.
4: No, but you couldn't lift the train up.
0: No, tilt. They all go inside the train and the train tips over a bit, you know.
4: Really? So and if then, everyone runs to the side, you can tilt it.
0: And I said, you're like a modern-day Winnie the Pooh. And then people started calling him Winnie.
4: Hello.
0: We had to leave him because there was nothing we could do. And
4: to leave him?
0: No, he got out because you could imagine.
4: Because they had to starve him so he didn't have a gut.
0: Drunk people after the races had come out.
4: Well, Kathy's in a different
0: So the police climb. Told us, okay, you guys can all go home on this other train. And we'll get him out.
4: Well, Kathy, let's see what we can do for you. We've got 10 questions. We've got 60 seconds. If you're not sure, say pass because we may have time to come back, all right?
5: No problem.
0: All right, good luck, Kathy.
4: Question number one. How many days are in this month?
5: 31.
4: Question two. Pad Thai is a dish from which cuisine?
5: Thai.
4: Question three. What season are we currently in?
5: Autumn.
4: Question four. How many tentacles does an octopus have?
5: 8.
4: Question five. The Louvre Museum is located in which country?
5: France.
4: Question six. Who wrote Romeo and Juliet?
5: Shakespeare.
4: Question seven. What colour is the circle of the Japanese flag?
5: Red.
4: Question eight. Who plays Jordan Belfort in the film The Wolf of Wall Street?
5: Leonardo DiCaprio.
4: Question nine. Perth Wildcats are a team from which sport?
5: Basketball.
4: Question ten. What nationality was the famous painter Picasso?
5: Italian.
4: Oh, no.
0: Spaniola.
4: And you had so much time.
0: Oh, Kathy.
4: You could have gone to your Funkin' Wagnalls and looked it up. Oh,
5: I would have said an F word too. Oh, I know.
4: Oh, Kathy, so close.
5: Well, I sort of said Spain. It's sort of, you know, I guess
4: it's close enough. If you're on a Kentucky tour,
0: they all blend into each other.
4: Oh, Kathy, thank you for giving us an adrenaline hit, and I'm sorry the money didn't go your way.
0: Thank you, Kathy. All right. Thank you for joining us.
4: Thanks, Kathy.
0: Look after yourself. If you would like to join us on Instagram, all you have to do is call us on 1355-22 tomorrow. Or here's the thing, jonesyandamanda.com.
4: Coming up next, the things that bands do when they're on holiday. Something interesting from the lead singer of Iron Maiden.
0: Jonesy and Amanda driving you home with Jam Nation.
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1: Now, let me ask you this, Brendan. Do you know who Bruce Dickinson is?
0: Frontman of Iron Maiden.
1: That's right.
0: Some call him the human air raid siren.
1: Because he sounds a little like this.
0: Here we go. You know, fun fact, he is a commercial airline pilot. Did you know
1: what
0: that?
1: What do you mean he is? Does he fly with his tons or something?
0: No, for Austrias Airlines out of England, in the lean times of Iron Maiden, he became a commercial airline pilot.
1: Really? Imagine if you're going through turbulence and you want the calming voice of your pilot.
0: This is your captain speaking.
1: How soothing. Do they have any softer songs, Brendan?
0: You want a ballad?
1: Yeah, give me
0: a ballad. About this? I got two tickets to Iron Maiden, baby.
1: What'd you say his name was? That he was known as a human air raid siren.
0: The human air raid siren, extraordinary voice.
1: Well, he loves coming to Australia for what seems to me to be the most charming of reasons. So a voice like that, I don't know who he is, but a voice like that, I would not have expected him to want to come to Australia for the upcoming Rugby World Cup. He said he's very excited about that.
0: Good.
1: And he and his wife are obsessed with quokkas.
0: Oh, well, you go to Rottnest, you see the quokkas.
1: I know, but I just don't know why I thought he'd choose to seek out our cutest.
0: Well, they're very
1: marsupial.
0: Cute. Have
1: very
0: you seen
1: cute.
0: One?
1: They are. People take selfies with them. They smile. They are the happiest looking creatures. He said some of the best times of his life have been when he and his wife went, well, unfortunately, he said hunting for quokkas. I think he means looking for quokkas.
0: Right.
1: I'm not sure. But he said he went home with 1 million fridge magnets of quokkas. Imagine going around to Bruce's house, opening the fridge, expecting to see human blood and a head, and instead you just see fridge magnets of quokkas.
0: I don't think Bruce Dickinson would have human blood and a head in his
1: fridge.
0: Well,
1: that's the kind of music. Stereotyping. Well, yeah. Maybe in the freezer. Maybe you're right. Maybe he prefers refrigeration. Quirk, isn't it? It'd be like finding out that the members of Slipknot go to Build-A-Bear on their days off.
2: Righto, you two. That's enough.
0: True.
1: True.
0: Well, if you missed out on anything of today's show, you can check us out, jonesyandamanda.com.au.
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23: Forecast for tonight and tomorrow, remaining fine this evening from Mallee. Cloudy day tomorrow, chance of morning and afternoon showers. 18 for Mildura, Robinvale and Oyen. Partly cloudy this evening for Lower Western. A partly cloudy day tomorrow, chance of showers near the Victorian border. 19 for Wentworth, Pooncurry 16, Broken Hill 17. And partly cloudy this evening for Riverland. Cloudy day tomorrow, chance of morning and afternoon showers, top of 19 for Renmark. 3-day forecast for Sunraysia, Saturday, cloudy, chance of shower 18. Sunday, cloudy 19. Monday, mostly sunny 21. Overnight for Sunraysia, a low of 5.
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26: Hey, welcome to the Christian O'Connell Show. It is Thursday. On today's show, then, we do this every Thursday, spreading collective joy on the bright side of the dial. We call it Small Thing, Big Joy. What small thing gives you big joy? 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And I don't know what kind of stories we're going to get today, if we will get any stories, but we got one yesterday and we weren't even looking for it. Your stories when you were caught with your pants down. That and the time waster all coming up on today's Christian O'Connell Show. Coming up next, Small Thing, Big Joy.
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0: offending us. Your photos of puppies.
1: Exactly, yeah. Instead of that one, that dull line about a panhandle. Christian, small thing, big joy. When I asked the Blue Fairy, please, Blue Fairy, find me a parking spot. And she does just that. 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
3: Do you have your cleaner run away, Patsy? Have you found a new one?
2: She's back.
3: Oh, she's back.
1: Oh, you found her.
2: She's back.
1: Patsy's poor cleaner. Literally, imagine being, oh, that reign of terror. The Iron Lady cleaning our home.
2: She's
1: never
2: back
1: good
2: out
1: enough.
2: Of retirement.
1: I bet you're the kind of person that runs your finger on the top of a door.
2: No, I don't need to with Cynthia. She's brilliant.
1: Cynthia. Well, Cynthia once rang the show. Do you remember during the news? Because I'm not making this up. But Patsy's cleaner rang the show once because she'd rang her master and couldn't get hold of her. And then so rang us to say, I'd had to get hold of Petrina. And she accepted. Oh, she'd come in and the shower door had been ripped off its hinges.
2: I fell through the shower door. Remember, I slipped over one morning.
1: And he's not been the same since.
2: Oh, I didn't hit my head. But she's our Mary Poppins. She's amazing.
1: But I thought she faked a story about moving to America.
2: Well, no, she was going to move up north and then the sale fell through, so she stayed put. Much to our delight.
1: Poor thing. She's back cleaning, is she?
2: Yeah.
4: Get out.
1: I need help. Did you say get out when you can? Cynthia! Cynthia!
2: Stop
1: it
2: all.
1: Blink twice, Cynthia. You're being held against your will.
2: Stop it all.
3: Blink twice.
1: Hashtag cleaning for freedom. We're coming for you, Cynthia. You've got rights. Anyway, that's someone's small thing, big joy. Christian, when you get that broken eggshell, you use the shell to scoop out the broken bits. Mm. It's magnetic. It doesn't get the tiny, tiny fragments, though. They swim away.
3: Well, that's why you've got to be cracking on the bench top.
1: No, you can't crack on the egg. That will create mess.
3: No. It does it nice and clean. You doing it on the edge of the pan is asking for trouble.
1: But surely the angle of the lip. The lip will be a nice sharp edge.
3: No, what sort of pans do you have?
1: With sharp, I sharpen them.
3: Sharpen the edges
1: like
3: of your
1: a
3: pan.
1: Sharp moat around my pans.
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0: 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All right, we're looking for your clothing movies. Sylvester Stallone. Stallone?
1: He's Scottish. Sylvester Stallone.
0: Socky Balboa.
2: That's gold, but you've got to ruin it.
3: I know.
1: I just sat here for a while. I didn't know what to do.
3: Like a little baby having a poop.
0: School of Crocs.
2: Silver Plus.
0: Reservoir Frocks.
2: Silver.
0: It's a very different kind of Tarantino movie. What a remake. I'd watch that musical. Ugh, actually.
2: Gold. Oh.
0: Gold. Now, in this country, of course, one thing I will say is very stylish that you love. The famed Akubra.
2: Love it.
0: You ready for the movie with an Akubra in? Akubra Ham Lincoln.
2: You know what? That's gold.
0: Come on, a bonus. Bonus to anyone who can wheedle in Akubra.
2: Well done.
0: And didn't need another Ugg ones, but you got one anyway. The Uggs Assist.
2: Bronze.
4: Oh, my Lord.
0: Haunted pair of Uggs. You'll hear that one again at Halloween when we do Halloween movies, so I'll just file that one there for now. No point putting it in the bin. The Uggs Assist. Not the last time we've heard that one wheeled out. Ria, what have you got? Clothing movies.
2: Tom Cruise is looking a bit fruity.
0: Yeah?
2: Crop top gun.
5: Oh!
0: Oh! Bronze.
2: Little short belly button showing. Big mama's blouse.
0: Yes, gold. Certain phrases make me laugh. Blouse is one of them. Knickers are another one. It's just funny.
2: Jackie Chan, very sunsafe at the beach today. It's rashy hour.
0: Is that what we call like fashion? Or we can't go Met Gala in a rash guard.
2: I reckon
0: so. Of course, it's Australia, so yeah, okay, gold.
2: And Rambo's just wandered into surf, dive, and ski. And
0: has he? Yeah. What's he doing?
2: He's getting some Mambo.
0: Oh. What? Oh. Sucky McSuck. It's comedy. It's not comedy facing, it's comedy backwards. All right, what have you got? Clothing movies. Paul has got Scarf Face.
2: Clever. Silver Plus.
5: Very clever.
0: Britches of Eastwick. Oh, those britches.
2: Silver.
0: Well done, Kim Zanoni. Horton, here's a shoe.
2: Gold. Gold, gold, gold.
0: Well done, Joel. Beanie like Beckham.
2: Gold as well.
0: Well done, Paul. Forest Pumps.
2: Silver.
0: Now, I did ask for a bonus one for anyone who can wheedle in a Akubra. Mm. And a Akubra.
2: Oh, very good.
0: That's
2: very
0: good.
2: Very good,
0: well
2: gold.
0: Well Keith. Not Joe Dirt, Poncho Dirt.
2: Yeah, Silver Plus.
0: Save the Last Pants.
2: Silver?
0: Yeah. My Vest Friend's Wedding.
2: Silver Plus.
0: Daniel. Jumankini.
2: Gold.
0: Horrific. What a horrific kids movie that would be. Jumankini. Jack Black in a Mankini. Powerful. King Thong.
2: Gold.
0: Dude, Where's My Akubra?
2: Bronze.
0: The Dark Nighty.
2: Gold.
0: Very different Christian Bale movie. Just him in a 90 fighting crime, fighting Bane in a 90.
2: Gold.
0: Trackies to the Future.
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0: Minister at Coates.
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0: Puffer the Magic Dragon.
2: Silver Plus.
0: Reservoir Clogs.
2: Clogs? Didn't think we'd get a clog
0: no,
2: mention.
0: I didn't. Obviously a Dutch friend.
2: Gold.
0: The Great Hatsby.
2: Gold.
0: Great Hatsby is great.
2: Yes.
0: I hope there's a hat shop somewhere in Australia called the Great yes. Hatsby.
2: Brilliant.
0: If not, I'm going to open one next Monday. Dude, Where's My Cardigan?
2: Silver.
0: Crocodile Undie.
2: Gold.
0: All Quiet on the Y Front.
2: Gold.
0: What a great war movie. And Lycra Virgin.
2: Oh, very, bronze.
0: That's from Neil. Okay, who is best in show this morning?
2: I love the Great Hatsby.
0: The Great Hatsby. You are today's winner. You win $500 to spend
2: at Kogan.com.
0: Now that is clicking awesome. And once more, wow. That's the Christian O'Connell Show for today. We are back tomorrow. Tomorrow means Friday. BFE on the Christian O'Connell Show every Friday. Big Friday energy. We'll be crowning who is Australia's funniest mum. 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Mum's doing stand-up jokes tomorrow to win the ultimate five-star pampering weekend. Have a great night. Thank you very much for joining us. We're back tomorrow. 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
1: Forecast for tonight and tomorrow, remaining fine this evening's Mallee. Cloudy day tomorrow, chance of morning and afternoon showers. 18 for Mildura, Romvale and Oyen. Partly cloudy this evening for Lower Western. A partly cloudy day tomorrow, chance of showers near the Victorian border. 19 for Wentworth, Pooncurry 16, Broken Hill 17. And partly cloudy this evening for Riverland. Cloudy day tomorrow, chance of morning and afternoon showers. Top of 19 for Renmark. 3-day forecast for St Regis. Saturday, cloudy, chance of shower 18. Sunday, cloudy 19. Monday, mostly sunny 21. Overnight for St Regis, a low of 5.
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1: Well, that wraps up the 80s at 8 for tonight and for this week. Tomorrow night, we don't have the 80s at 8. It is a totally 80s Friday night with some big hits like John Mellencamp. The Escape Club. And we'll throw in some George Thorogood. It's the Totally 80s Friday night right through till midnight tomorrow night. Have a fantastic night. I'm Shane Bryan. This has been the 80s at 8. Thanks for keeping me company.

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This is the 80s at 8. River 1467.

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0: You're on the 80s at 8, Shane Bryan with you. Michael Jackson there, Smooth Criminal. And, of course, at the heart of that song is the unforgettable line, Annie, are you okay? It was released in 1988 from the Bad album, and it was Michael Jackson's move towards a bit of a tougher, more dramatic sound. But it was one of pop's great mysteries. Who was Annie? And why did Michael keep on asking if she was okay? Well, here is the answer. Apparently, when Michael was writing Smooth Criminal, he'd recently completed CPR training. Now, in first aid classes around the world, trainees practice on resuscitation mannequins that they call Resusci Annie. And before they take action, they're taught to check responsiveness by asking, Annie, are you okay? Are you okay, Annie? Of course, the mannequin will never answer. The phrase stayed with him and he turned it into one of the most haunting hooks in pop history. And it even appears alongside lyrics referencing resuscitation itself. See, the answer was right there in front of us. We just weren't listening. It releases a single, Smooth Criminal, hit the top 10 in the US, charted around the world, becoming one of the defining tracks of the Bad era, an album that produced a record-breaking 5 US number one singles. More than three decades on, Smooth Criminal remains a masterclass in storytelling and how you can keep people hooked for decades. Annie may never answer, but the question still echoes. Now, this may not be a mannequin, but it was a China girl. That's coming up next with David Bowie. You're on the 80s at 8.
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21: Forecast for tonight and tomorrow, remaining fine this evening from Ali.
16: Cloudy day tomorrow. Chance of morning and afternoon showers. 18 for Mildura, Romvo and Oyen. Partly cloudy this evening for Lower Western. A partly cloudy day tomorrow. Chance of showers near the Victorian border. 19 for Wentworth, Pooncurry 16, Broken Hill 17. And partly cloudy this evening for Riverland. Cloudy day tomorrow. Chance of morning and afternoon showers. Top of 19 for Renmark. 3-day forecast for St Regis. Saturday, cloudy. Chance of shower 18. Sunday, cloudy 19. Monday, mostly sunny 21. Overnight for St Regis, a low of 5.
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0: 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For Good Deal Tyres, 504 to 510 Benetook Avenue, Mildura.
7: Forecast for tonight and tomorrow, remaining fine this evening from Ali. Cloudy day tomorrow, chance of morning and afternoon showers. 18 for Mildura, Robinvale and Oyen. Partly cloudy this evening for Lower Western. A partly cloudy day tomorrow, chance of showers near the Victorian border. 19 for Wentworth, Pooncurry 16, Broken Hill 17. And partly cloudy this evening for Riverland. Cloudy day tomorrow, chance of morning and afternoon showers. Top of 19 for Renmark. 3-day forecast for Sunraiser. Saturday, cloudy, chance of shower 18. Sunday, cloudy 19. Monday, mostly sunny 21. Overnight for Sunraiser, a low of 5.
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7: Forecast for tonight and tomorrow, remaining fine this evening from Ali. Cloudy day tomorrow, chance of morning and afternoon showers. 18 for Mildura, Robinvale and Oyen. Partly cloudy this evening for Lower Western. A partly cloudy day tomorrow, chance of showers near the Victorian border. 19 for Wentworth, Pooncurry 16, Broken Hill 17. And partly cloudy this evening for Riverland. Cloudy day tomorrow, chance of morning and afternoon showers. Top of 19 for Renmark. 3-day forecast for St. Asia. Saturday, cloudy, chance of shower 18. Sunday, cloudy 19. Monday, mostly sunny 21. Overnight for St. Asia, a low of 5.
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0: 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For Good Deal Tyres, head in today for a totally good deal.
7: For the Mallee and Lewiston District today, mostly cloudy 18. Tomorrow, morning fog then sunny 18. And Sunday, fog then sunny 18. Overnight for Sunraysia, a low of 5.
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5: For the Mallee and Low Eastern District today, mostly cloudy 18. Tomorrow, morning fog then sunny 18. And Sunday, fog then sunny 18. Overnight for Sunraysia, a low of 5.
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6: For the Mallee and Low Eastern District today, mostly cloudy 18. Tomorrow morning, fog then sunny 18. And Sunday, fog then sunny 18. Overnight for St Rasia, a low of 5.
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8: For the Mallee and Low Eastern District today, mostly cloudy 18. Tomorrow morning, fog then sunny 18. And Sunday, fog then sunny 18. Overnight for Sunraysia, a low of 5.
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1: And coming out of the celebration book today, it is May 8th. Let's have a bit of a look at this. Kimberly Williams. To my beautiful daughter, Kimberly, we all wish you a very happy birthday and a great year ahead. Love, Dad, Logan. And

0: Blue. Congratulations to you, Kimberly. Robert Page, 71 today, if I'm ending that up correctly. I did have Gordon give me a call and let me know about that. I should have known about that myself, Robert. Robert, have a good day from Gordon and Moya. And, well, Gordon, again, thanks for ringing up and letting us know. Look, you're both celebrating along with some big names, Sir David Attenborough. Turning 100 today. Wiggle Anthony Field is 63. Cricketer Michael Bevan is 56. And singer Darren Hayes is 54 today. There's one in for tomorrow as well. Tomorrow, John Burford. Happy birthday to a wonderful husband, father, and friend. May you have a fantastic birthday. Love from Helen, Rebecca, and Mike. John Burford turning 21 tomorrow. I think that's a bit of a typo. I think it's a little bit more than 21, John. Congratulations to you. Well, let's do it. Let's do the draw. Someone's got to win the hot pastry platter or cupper and slice for two, thanks to the team at Banjos. And it's Zoe who had a birthday on Tuesday. Zoe had a birthday on Tuesday, so I'll have to jump on the phone, and I think it's Tanya's phone number that I've got, to let Zoe know that she has won the hot pastry platter or cupper and slice for two. Banjos, just down the street from us, as a matter of fact, corner of 9th and the Mall. Of course, the celebration book back again on Monday. If you know someone celebrating, as always, let us know. Head to river1467.com.au.
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0: It's 26 past 7. 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You're listening. If you get a call and you pick a number to win a prize, it's pretty much that simple. 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Lily Pilly Shed, 77 Boobook Avenue, Redcliffs. Now, a special two-day Mother's Day sale is on there. That is on tomorrow and Sunday. Camellias are now in stock in every colour, and we'll be out there tomorrow morning finding out what that's all about. Also, Club Mobine with their Mother's Day lunch feast. That's just $55 for three scrumptious courses. Now, you will have to book for that one, and there's limited seats too, so I might be speaking out of tune. Also, Joystar Promotions, Mother's Day Royalty. aboard the PV Mundu. In fact, it may be that may be the only prize left. Well, we'll see how we go. That includes a two-hour cruise, live entertainment from Blair Bilstein, an afternoon. See if you'd want to know more about those. If you want tickets to head along the PV Mundu on Sunday with Mum. Well, through a visitor information centre is where to talk. Yes, we've got to play Pick a Mumba between now and 8:30. We do have news for you next.

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1: With your local news, I'm Andrew Johnston. A promise to stop Van Nuys West in its tracks from Jade Benham if the Coalition wins government at the election. The member for Mildura taking to Mount Witchyproof yesterday to confirm the project will be completely re-examined in the event of a change of government.
2: I am coming to you today from the world's smallest gazetted mountain, Mount Witchyproof. Look at it, isn't it? God's country. Guess what the Labor government want to do to it? Rip it up and fill it with transmission lines in Van Nuys West. And that has caused a huge amount of unrest for landholders, farmers, families, community members right through this corridor.
1: The Murray-Darling Basin Authority has officially closed the consultation from the public for the Basin Plan Review after a couple of months being open. More than 2,400 submissions were made across that 12-week period, running from early February through to the 1st of May. First Nations peoples, communities, industries and all levels of government had put in strong input towards the project. The MDBA's Chief Executive, Andrew McConville, says the level of engagement shows just how important the Basin Plan is to communities and industries across our region. Information provided as part of the review will be presented later in the year as part of the Basin Plan Review. A big cash splash from the Liberals in South Australia has come under fire from the Labor government. Treasurer Tom Koutsantonis says the state Libs have racked up $624 million in spending commitments already.
3: It's only been 40 days since the election, and the Liberal Party, who took $6 billion worth of spending to the election, more than double what Labor took, and now got the credit card out again, and are wanting us to borrow more money for more tax cuts, more incentives.
1: Local member Tim Whetston is one of just five Liberal members in Parliament. However, they have retained opposition status. A couple of tough games coming up in the local football this weekend, with Robin Vale Houston hunting their first win of the season. They take on Merbein, who are currently third on the ladder. Other games of the round see Redcliffs up against Mildura, Imperials taking on Irimple, and Oyen United playing South Mildura. Wentworth has the bye. Then in the basketball, Mildura Heat is on the road in both men's and women's Big V action. The women heading to Gippsland United on Saturday evening from 6 p.m. The men up against Warrnambool on Saturday night in their Division 2 match. And that's the latest in local news.
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4: Good morning, I'm Rob McLennan. Vigils have been held overnight across the country to honour the life of Kumanjai Little Baby. The largest were in Darwin and Alice Springs, where mourners wore pink as a tribute to the five-year-old whose body was discovered in a riverbed last week. Three of the four so-called ISIS brides who've returned from a Syrian refugee camp have been arrested. Three touched down in Melbourne last night, two immediately taken into custody. A third was picked up by federal police at Sydney Airport. Assistant Commissioner Stephen Nutt says that woman will face court today on serious charges.
5: Entering or remaining in a declared area and being a member of a terrorist organisation.
4: Thousands of Aussie teachers and students are on alert after a global cyber attack on the Canvas learning platform. Experts say while the risk to sensitive data is low, those impacted should reset their passwords. And a man's been arrested on the royal family's Sandringham estate after allegedly threatening Prince Andrew as he walked his dog.
6: Sport for Anne Webster. Your member for Mallee. Authorise A. Webster Mildura.
4: Round 9 of AFL continues tonight with the Lions versus the Blues and Port taking on the Bulldogs. Last night, Frio beat the Hawks by 15 points after lagging by 19 at three-quarter time. Coach Justin Longmuir praising his side.
7: 4 games in 18 days or whatever we did. Didn't hear any players whinging about it, talking about how sore they were. They just got to work.
4: And in NRL, the Bulldogs have sunk to a fourth straight defeat, thrashed by the Dolphins 44-12 at Suncorp.
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8: The Mallee today, a cloudy day, slight chance of a shower most likely late this morning. Mildura, Robin Palm, and Owen all heading for 18. The Lower West and becoming cloudy, areas of morning frost in the Far East. Slight chance of a shower late morning and afternoon. Wentworth and Pencarry 19, Broken Hill 17, and the Riverland cloudy, slight chance of a shower, Renmark 19. The 3-day forecast for Sunraysia tomorrow, cloudy 18, Sunday cloudy 19, and Monday sunny with a top of 21. Currently at 24 to 8. Kalama rain, it's 8.
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8: On the way, we'll open up the community file for choices, flooring, the floor that you've been searching for, and next, your chance to get into the draw, and we've got to find a winner for the $100 voucher, thanks to Harvey Norman and Mildura. Reverse the verse. Have a listen to this. Okay. So what is that? What song is that? 5023 1467. 5023 1467. Reverse the verse next. Right now, Van Morrison.

0: 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It is Breakfast with Dave Burrows. At 7:40, sometimes I think reverse the verse is easy, and sometimes I am absolutely wrong. Have a listen to this hint. Now, this will be giving it away, surely.
1: I did not shoot the deputy.
0: Reverse the verse. There's a $100 voucher up for grabs here.
2: Think you know your music backwards? Reverse the verse.
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2: For Harvey Norman, with every option to make your house a home.
0: Yes, that moved it along very, very quickly. I've got to point it out. Let's have a listen to that song in reverse again. Probably should say too that sometimes they, when they're too easy, people won't ring up. It's like, hey, everyone will get that one. But we do have a phone call there, so we're going to go to the phone line. Good morning, Reverse the Verse. Who's this?
4: Hello, it's Amanda.
0: Hello, Amanda. Where are you calling from?
4: Mervine.
0: Amanda from Mervine. You could be going into the draw. What's the song?
4: I Shot the Sheriff.
0: I Shot the Sheriff. Yes. Yes, that's 100% correct, Amanda. Are you feeling confident by any chance? The $100 voucher has got to go to someone. We're going to do the draw right now.
4: I've got my fingers crossed.
0: Yeah, we got 1 in 5 chance. So, I mean, that's there's certainly worse odds to have. Let's have a crack here. Sticking my hand in the bucket of entries there. And I am sorry, Amanda. It's come up Tuesday.
4: That's okay. Good luck to the person who won on Tuesday.
0: But there's always next week. Thanks for that, Amanda. It's come up Tuesday, just having a look at that. Tuesday was Vicky from Redcliffe. So I'll have to jump on the phone. Let Vicky know that thanks to Harvey Norman Mildura, there's a $100 Harvey Norman voucher. That $100 voucher, you can spend that. Vicky can spend that anywhere around Harvey Norman Mildura, any department pretty much. And if you are looking for Harvey Norman Mildura, they're not difficult to find. They're right there on the corner of 15th and Eddywanda. Reverse the Verse is back next Monday. A $100 voucher again next week. Congratulations, Vicky.
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1: Yes, chance to see exactly what Maria is going to win here in just a minute. It's Carol, sorry, not Maria. Good morning to you, Carol. How are you?
2: I'm good, thanks. How are you?
1: Very, very good. Carol from Baronga. I'm going to get you to pick a number here. What number? Any number between 1 and 50, pretty much.
2: Oh, 1 and 50.
1: Yeah.
2: What if we go 21?
1: 21 it is. Well, just a little bit of colour there, to be honest, because we've only got one prize left. Now I know exactly what that prize is going to be, Carol. The prize, now, I've got to ask, have you ever been on the Mundu?
2: No, I haven't.
1: Now, this prize, if I give you a prize and you're a winner, are you going to use it, or is it for a mum, or what's the go, or are you a mum?
2: I'm a mum, but I may share it or...
1: Well, what you've got is you have got a ticket to head along to Joystar Promotions Mother's Day Royalty ahead on the PV Mundu. So it's a two-hour cruise, live entertainment from Blair Bilstein, and an afternoon tea there as well. On Sunday, you're heading along to the Mundu. If you've never been on the Mundu, this is going to be an eye-opener for you.
2: Oh, that sounds great. Thank you.
1: And absolute pleasure, an absolute pleasure. And if you would like to buy further tickets, of course, the Mildura Visitor Information Centre, they're reasonable to get there. And look, thank you to everyone who's been involved with Pick a Mumba for Mother's Day. Again, congratulations to you there, Carol. And sometimes it's difficult to work out who you want to take along. It's like, Mum, maybe she wants to go along on her own. But look, Pick a Mumba, it's been wildly supported by heaps of different businesses, Joystar Promotions there, Club Moorbean's Mother's Day Lunch Feast, chance to treat Mum like the queen that she is on Mother's Day. Got a fabulous lunch feast there. Drummer Golf and Razor Golf Range, they've been involved. You take Mum down to the range on Mother's Day between 9 and 5. On Sunday, if you mention River 1467, you'll both receive one free bucket of 40 balls to hit on the day. 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They've got a special two-day Mother's Day sale tomorrow and Sunday as well. Camellia's now in stock in every colour, and we're going to be out there tomorrow morning to find out more. Again, congratulations to Carol there and all the winners for Pick a Mumba, and thank you very much. I was going to open up the community file, but I'll give it a miss. I'm so happy about giving away prizes. I might check in with a lucky $5 note, which is worth $1,225 next.
0: 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Be the first caller through. Then pick a number and you could win a Mother's Day prize Mum will love. 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
1: 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Again, $1,225. Now, we're talking to Damo Bradshaw next half hour. Well, we're talking about the local football, but he's back again tomorrow, not tomorrow morning, but tomorrow at lunchtime, because we're out and about with an outside broadcast for Let's Talk Motorsport, keeping you up to speed with the latest news and big stories from Speedway, off-road carts, bikes, burnouts, drag racing. Pretty much, if it roars, rumbles, drifts, or goes full throttle, you will hear it on Let's Talk Motorsport, normally from 10 Saturday mornings, but for tomorrow, it is from midday. Now, where we're going to give you a chance to grab the cash with Secret Sound, $645 very, very soon. But to take us to news, Tom Cochran, life is a highway. It's 4 to 8, Friday morning.

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1: Good morning with your local news. I'm Andrew Johnston. V&I West will be completely re-examined in the event of a coalition victory at this year's state election. Member for Mildura, Jay Benham, says locals in her electorate are continuing to have serious concern about the project and its impact on their land.
2: Which you proof Charlton, Sinanet, right through the proposed corridor, which is about 2Ks long, so there's not even any detail. Farmers have been faced with compulsory acquisition legislation to fine landholders if they refuse to let VicGrid come on and survey their land. They've been dealt blows with a reduction in the buffer zones.
1: On the South Australian side of the border, the Labor government says that the Liberal Party is engaging in reckless spending. Treasurer Tom Koutsantonis says the state Libs have already racked up $624 million in commitments.
3: It's only been 40 days since the election, and the Liberal Party, who took $6 billion worth of spending to the election, more than double what Labor took, and now got the credit card out again, and are wanting us to borrow more money for more tax cuts, more incentives.
1: The Liberals have retained the opposition status in South Australia despite having just five members of parliament. Chafee member Tim Whetston is one of those five. Some mums preparing to go without breakfast in bed this weekend, although it will be for a good cause, as they prepare to take part in the Mother's Day Classic at Lock 11 on Sunday. There's a 4 kilometre walk and a 5 kilometre run from 9 a.m. along the Murray River, participants returning to Lock 11. Meanwhile, for the mums who are no longer with us, they will be remembered and honoured on Sunday. Trees for Mum Mildura holding a memorial planting in Redcliffs starting at 10 a.m. It held the plantings for the past 16 years to help bring the community together across the Mother's Day celebrations. And the Mildura Heat is on the road in Big V basketball this weekend, the men making the trip down to Warrnambool on Saturday night for their Division 1 clash. In the local women's side, however, they will be on the road against Gippsland United on Saturday evening. And that's the latest in local news.
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4: Hello, I'm Robert Clennon. Well, we're being assured the hantavirus outbreak on that cruise ship off Africa is not the beginning of another pandemic. So far, it's claimed 3 of the 5 people confirmed with it, but the World Health Organization's Dr. Maria van Kerkhove says we're not dealing with COVID part two.
5: This is not coronavirus. This is a very different virus. Hantaviruses have been around for quite a while. There's a confined area. We have 5 confirmed cases so far.
4: Federal police have arrested 3 of the 4 ISIS brides after they returned from a Syrian refugee camp overnight. 2 who arrived in Melbourne are expected to be charged with slavery offences. Another is due in court in Sydney today, charged with terror crimes. Days after Donald Trump predicted the war in Iran would soon be over, Tehran is telling a different story. Iranian media is saying the country's leaders are still reviewing messages from the US. No decision has been made. And mourners have gathered overnight for vigils around the country for murdered 5-year-old Kumanjai Little Baby.
6: Sport for Anne Webster, your member for Mallee, authorised A. Webster Mildura.
4: The Dolphins have surged to a 44-12 victory over the Bulldogs at Suncorp, putting them within striking distance of the NRL top 8. Coach Christian Wolf says they're starting to make some waves.
7: We put a lot of pressure on ourselves. We defended really well. Penalty count and your tackles in the cage and all those things were massive against us.
4: And in AFL, Freo has stunned the Hawks with a last quarter come from behind 88-73 win. That's the latest news in sport.
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8: For the Mallee today, a cloudy day, slight chance of a shower, most likely late this morning. Mildura, Robinvale and Oyenall heading for 18. The lower western becoming cloudy areas of morning frost in the far east. Slight chance of a shower late morning and afternoon. Wentworth and Pooncarie 19, Broken Hill 17 and the Riverland. A cloudy day, slight chance of a shower, Renmark 19. The 3-day forecast for Sunraysia tomorrow, cloudy 18, Sunday cloudy 19, and Monday a sunny day with a top of 21. This morning a low of 8, currently at 8:05. In Mildura it's 9.
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8: Still to come, we do have, let's see, we've got Secret Sound worth $645 thanks to the Houston Columbus Loop. $645. We're also going to catch up, well, we've got fingers crossed, with Damo Bradshaw for Before the Bounce. And a major upgrade of what has been voted Mildura's worst road is starting, and some reports are even saying it's starting on Sunday. Yeah, 7th Street. I'm going to delve into 7th Street again, not with a pitchfork and a shovel. No, definitely not. Leave that to the professionals. But yes, there is some major works coming up. 600 metre section of 7th Street. And it is definitely, even if it's not on Sunday starting, it's definitely this month. Definitely this month. We'll delve into it next here on River 1467. Let's face it, I mean, it is a shocker bit of road, right? Have we got worse roads around St. Ray? So I might even ask that question on Facebook over the weekend and see what sort of results we get. We'll talk about 7th Street next.

0: Under Pressure on a Friday morning, Queen and David Bowie. It is 10 past 8 on Breakfast with Dave Burrows. And I keep on mentioning this morning, I'm excited about it because we're heading out to the Lily Pillar Shed tomorrow morning. The team will be out there from 9 through to 12. It is Mother's Day this weekend. It's all about saying thank you, Mum. And, well, you'll be able to find something she'll truly love at the Lily Pillar Shed. We'll check out their special two-day Mother's Day sale. It's on tomorrow and Sunday. 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The perfect gift, camellias, now in stock in every colour. Free sausage sizzle. Jumping castle for the kids. And obviously, giveaways and prices and all sorts of stuff as well. The Lily Pillar Shed, 77 Boo Book Avenue, Redcliffs. It's a two-day Mother's Day sale tomorrow and Sunday. Bit of a tradition now, I think. We're out there tomorrow morning from 9 through until 12. Why? Well, because Mum deserves it. That's why. Now, we deserve good roads here in Sunraysia. I don't think anyone would argue with that. Well, there's a major upgrade on the way for one of Mildura's most deteriorated roads. It's now locked in. Transport Victoria is set to begin rehabilitation works on a 600-metre section of 7th Street. Now, they're saying early May. And some reports are even saying it might even start Sunday or Monday. Early May is now pretty much. Very soon it's going to be mid-May. So look, this project, and it was strongly pushed by Mildura Rural City Council and plenty of people in the community. It's going to take around 9 weeks to complete, weather permitting, and the works are going to be between 5:30 in the evening and 7 in the morning to minimise daytime disruptions. Transport Victoria, just a reminder, to responsible for major highways and arterial roads. Now, that does include Benetook Avenue, 15th Street, Deakin Avenue, the Calder Highway, and the section of 7th Street that's going to undergo repair, while Mildura City Council maintains all local roads. Yes, they're excited to get this done. In fact, I've got to say that Transport Victoria seems like they're excited to get this done, but Mildura Rural City Council are very excited to get this done, undoubtedly. The residents or the users of the road would be excited to get this done as well. Again, it'll take a few weeks. It'll be around 9 weeks to complete, weather permitting, but definitely worthwhile to clean up. Again, 600 metres of road on 7th Street there, so watch for the roadworks. Allow extra time, and those works going between 5:30 in the afternoon and 7 in the morning to try to minimise disruption to people, which is good to see. Look, Secret Sound, give you a chance to grab the cash next. $645 thanks to the Houston Club Resort. In fact, they've got a pretty big giveaway happening tonight, I do understand, at the Houston Club Resort. $645, though, that's what I've got to give away for this. What do you think the sound is? 50-23-1467, Secret Sound next.
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0: Secret Sound sneaking up there, $645. Have a listen to this. It is a tough one. I know it is a very tough one. 5023 1467. 5023 1467. An exceptionally tough Secret Sound this time around. So I hear. I mean, I know what it is, obviously, but it is a most difficult one. Certainly a most difficult one. Look, 5023 1467 is that number. I'll get on with it. I do have John from Redcliffe's on the line, who's having a birthday tomorrow, so I get to say happy birthday tomorrow, John.
9: Thanks very much, Dave.
0: Hey, look, $645. What do you think it is?
9: I think your car's overheated and you've got a rag on the turn.
0: I'm sorry, I'm having a laugh at that for a reason. No, it's not. But the last time my car overheated, I had to push an airlock out of it. It was in Melbourne. It was 40, that for a reason. No, it's not. But the last time my car overheated, I had to push an airlock out of it. It was in Melbourne. It was 43 degrees. And I had...

0: into the draw, they have got $5,000-$6,000 Robin Vale Better vouchers up for grabs. They've got five of them up for grabs, and it's just every $5 you spend, essentially, in the Euston Club Resort gets you an entry. Conditions do apply, but you can swipe your card at the kiosk every day as well. Look, I'll grab another call. We'll leave this for the rest of this week, at least. That'll be the last one for the week. Good morning, Secret Sound. Who's this?
1: Morning, Dave. It's Ray from Mildura.
0: Young Ray from Mildura. Come on, hit me with it. What do you think?
1: I reckon you're raking up the leaves in your car park there with the plastic rake on the concrete.
0: I am certainly not doing that. No, I'm sorry about that, Ray, and I can hear that, well, Ray's busily working away. I'm going to leave it there. I'm going to leave it there for this morning. It is a tough one. It is a tough one. Secret Sound for the Euston Club Resort. Again, they've got to find their five winners, $6,000 Robin Vale Better vouchers. They're going to do that tonight, 7 in the main lounge at the Euston Club Resort. Also, 15 raffle prizes to be won on the night as well tonight.

0: Rio, 1467, your feel-good station. It's Friday morning. Dave with you, for a few minutes just yet.
1: Live footy, local voices, big moments.
0: And it is time for Before the Bounce with Damo Bradshaw. Good morning to you, Damo.
2: G'day, Dave. How are we?
0: Yeah, very, very good. Yourself, round five, mate.
2: Round five, it's moving along quickly already, Dave.
0: Yeah, so true. Well, look, let's dive straight into it. Moorebeen taking on Robin Vale at Kenny Park. What do you think?
2: Geez, big opportunity for Moorebeen.
0: It is. It is a very big opportunity for Moorebeen.
2: I haven't seen Robin Vale Houston play yet. They haven't set the world on fire. That could set Moorebeen's first half of the season up, Dave. I'll stick with the Pies, I reckon.
0: Well, there you go. Okay, then what about Redcliffe's Mildura Quandong Park?
2: Well, Mildura haven't done much wrong yet. They've had a lot of players there last week. I think they get a few back. Redcliffe's always hard to beat down there, Dave. That'll be an interesting game of footy, but you'd expect Mildura to get the points.
0: Yeah, I'm hearing what you're saying. Well, Union United taking on South at Blackburn Park.

0: tough to head down the highway, isn't it?
1: Always tough down there. South Mildura still hadn't got Jordan Nagel in the team. Oh, United seem to be hitting a bit of form. I reckon they might have a win at home.
0: Okay, well, what about the game you're at? Of course, we were just talking about South, and South used to be at home at Sarah Oval. Imps have claimed Sarah Oval. They're taking on Orimple tomorrow. Is this the first time that you've broadcast from Sarah Oval for a while?
1: Yeah, for a while. We were there a couple of years ago because of the Pacing Cup on the Saturday at Brian Wakeman Oval. But
0: yep.
1: Yeah, gee whiz, Dave, you know yourself, they've both only had a win.
0: Yeah.
1: It's a crunch game. Even though we're only at Ray and 5, it's a crunch game for both those clubs. You don't want to go 1-4, 1-5. You've got to get your... They need a win, and that's a toss of the coin, I reckon.
0: Yeah, it's going to be a little... Oh, you remember the toss of the coin too tomorrow, of course?
1: Yeah, no, that is a... exactly. No, that's a dead set 50-50 bet, I reckon.
0: I have been saying all week, or the second half of the week, that Imps, they've just claimed Sarah Oval. They want to put their stamp on it, so they'd be extra keen, wouldn't they? But then Ripple's always keen.
1: Yeah, well, you do know what you're going to get out of Ripple.
0: Yeah.
1: Which is normally a pretty well-committed effort every week. Look, if your Imperials click, they should win. But it's a dead set. It's going to be an interesting one to keep an eye on the score in the afternoon. Don't know. It'd be interesting to see who comes out on top.
0: Well, that's where you are for the Gateway, the G, the place to be. Who have you got along with you tomorrow?
1: Yeah, the main man, and we've got a new boundary rider tomorrow, Dave, but we'll reveal that tomorrow.
0: Okay, then fair enough. Again, it's for the Gateway, the G, the place to be. River 1467, live footy, local voices, big moments. It's delivering in 2026, isn't it?
1: Yeah, well, it's been great. Yeah, out of the years since we've been back on air, this is the most even one. That's a stupid comment, but it's obviously like that. I don't know who's going to do what every week, Dave, so that's what you want in a football league, really.
0: Yeah, it certainly is. Hey, look, thanks for that, Damo. I'll see you when you get into work. I'm in a rush, Damo Bradshaw.
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8: With your local news, I'm Andrew Johnston. Jade Benham says V&I West will not proceed in its current state if the government changes at the state election. Benham yesterday making the announcement that the project, which is continuing to be a major talking point locally, will be completely re-examined if the coalition were to gain power at this November's election.
9: It's been one thing after another after another, and I can formally tell you today that should a Nationals and Liberals government be elected in November, we will stop V&I in its tracks. We will reevaluate because we know that there is a better way. The power lines that are here need an upgrade, but we will not, and I will not, let any government tear up God's country.
8: While the coalition is looking at gaining power in Victoria, in the seat of Farah, they are facing down losing the seat for the first time in its history. A by-election to be held this weekend following Susan Lee's resignation sees One Nation and Michelle Millthorpe expected to be the main players, that vote taking place tomorrow. Mums, parents and kids will be taking part in the Mother's Day Classic this weekend in Mildura, the event being held at Lock 11 from 9am on Sunday, with a 4km walk and a 5km run being held along the Murray. The money raised from the event is going towards breast and ovarian cancer research. Meanwhile, Trees for Mum Mildura will be holding their own event on Sunday with a memorial planting in Redcliffs to remember those mothers who may not be with us anymore. The local organisation says it's about bringing the community together to honour those mums. The planting taking place between 10 o'clock and midday. And in local football this weekend, it's round 5 of the Sunraysia League and it will see South Mildura taking on ON United. Robinvale Euston will be looking for their first win. They have to get through third place Merbein to get it. Other games will see Redcliffs up against Mildura and Imperials to host Irimple. Wentworth has the week off. And that's the latest in local news.
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10: 13 degrees in Melbourne, showers and a top of 16 degrees. It's 8:30. Good morning. I'm David Armstrong. Charges have been formally laid against two of the ISIS brides who arrived back in Melbourne last night. Here's Madeleine Burke.
0: An ISIS-linked mother and daughter were arrested at Melbourne Airport. A 54-year-old has been charged with four counts of crimes against humanity for enslavement, use of a slave, possessing and slave trading, allegedly committed in Syria. The 31-year-old was charged with similar offences. Each of those offences carries a maximum 25 years in jail. There was one remaining so-called ISIS bride and a number of children. That group was ushered out of the arrivals hall with their own security team and left in a waiting minibus. Madeleine Burke, Melbourne.
10: Opposition leader Jess Wilson's vowing to put a freeze on hiring for back office public sector roles, saving the budget billions if the coalition wins government. Stephanie Wacklewick reports.
11: The hiring freeze would save taxpayers $22 billion over the next decade. 46 Victorian government departments and agencies would be in the firing line, including the Department of Premier and Cabinet, the EPA, Infrastructure Victoria and the Suburban Rail Loop Authority. Opposition leader Jess Wilson says under Labor, growth in the Victorian public service has far exceeded population growth, with the numbers of executives nearly tripling, the number of employees increasing by 60%, with the government's total employee expenses greater than total tax revenue. The freeze would remain in place until staffing levels return to the population-adjusted equivalent of 2014-15 levels. Stephanie Wacklewick, State Parliament, Melbourne.
10: Donald Trump's ordered a midnight bombing of Iran's Quaisham Island in the Strait of Hormuz. The Pentagon says it is not a restarting of the war. In other news, a woman in her 70s is fighting for life after a hit run at Brunswick. Treasury's forecasting inflation to hit 5% by the middle of the year, and prisoners could soon be enjoying barbecues with family and friends under a new perk to reward good behaviour. Barwon Prison rolling out a new cook-up incentive. In finance, our dollar is trading at 72.30 US.
3: Sport for Anne Webster, your member for Mallee, authorised A. Webster Mildura.
10: Fremantle has extended its winning streak to 8 games with a 15-point come-from-behind victory over Hawthorn last night in Perth. Carlton has recalled George Hewitt for tonight's clash against Brisbane, and the Europa League Grand Final lineup set Aston Villa to play SC Freiburg after both sides won their playoffs on aggregate. That's the latest news and sport.
6: River 1467 weather for Good Deal Tyres. 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
7: A cloudy day today. Slight chance of a shower from late this morning. Mildura and Robin Vale, Hennig for 18. Wentworth 19. The 3-day forecast for Sunraysia tomorrow, cloudy 18. Sunday, cloudy 19. Monday, sunny 21.
12: Climbing a flight of stairs shouldn't feel like climbing Mount Everest. 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

0: 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Ian says the SRL is happening. Jess Wilson, he says, can duck and weave all she likes, but to cancel it would cost $6 billion. Well, actually, Ian, I think it's going to be $7 billion by the time of the November state election. And he points out that the Liberals wouldn't dare cancel something after screaming about Dan Andrews wasting $1.2 billion not to build the East-West Link. Yes, you might be right. Barry, however, says writing off $7 billion to stop the suburban rail loop is nothing, given that the Labor Party has already given $15 billion of taxpayers' money to criminals. Well, $15 billion to $30 billion, Barry, so it's a lot of money. The Liberal Party, we spoke to James Newbury, who's the Shadow Attorney General, so if elected, he'll be in charge of law and order. And he seemed very confident that he'll be able to go and find that $15 billion, like it's sitting in a, you know, a bikey clubhouse in a big cardboard box somewhere. And on recycling, that's another thing I want to get answers for today. Ryan says there's too much confusion about what can and can't be recycled. Every piece of plastic has different recycle symbols and numbers. Yes, I agree, Ryan. And I am not even confident that the plastic that I put into the recycling bin is in fact able to be recycled. Annette joins us. Annette, good morning.
1: Good morning, Tom. Two things. I agree we should have more hospitals. My people should come before trains, because, I mean, trains are, we don't have to copy to the other world and have a lot of more trains and everything. But I think people's safety should come first. Like, more potholes should be fixed up, the hospitals for people, and education and stuff. Now, number two, I turned 65 tomorrow. I just wanted to share it with you.
0: 65? Oh, fantastic, Annette. Well, so you've got Mother's Day on Sunday and your birthday tomorrow.
1: Yep. And my ex-anniversary for the first husband was on the 7th of May, so we did it all, and his birthday was the 20th. That was in 1994 we did all that.
0: Good on you, Annette.
1: I'm 65. I wanted to share that with you.
0: Oh, well, thank you, Annette, and happy birthday for tomorrow. There you go, 65 years young. I know a young man whose birthday is Christmas Day. And he doesn't like it when people combine presents, saying, oh, this is for Christmas and your birthday. He says, righto, each person has to give me two presents on Christmas Day. One has to be clearly marked the birthday present. The other has to be clearly marked the Christmas present. And I think one of his siblings once told me, I'll get him a pair of shoes. I'll give him one shoe for his birthday and the other shoe for Christmas. Robert, good morning.
2: Good morning, Tom. Tom, is there going to be any money left for the Melbourne Airport Rail Link, considering they've also got to move the jet fuel pipeline?
0: Yes.
2: That runs from Albion Sunshine through to the airport. And the state government now, I've noticed they're patching potholes, or trying to, and it looks like licorice icing they're pouring on the asphalt.
0: Look, Robert, you make a good point. I'd sort of half forgotten about the Airport Rail Link. And the weird thing about that one is there is a solid business case. And both sides of politics agree that it has to be done. And what they've done now is they've sort of, they being the government, they're sort of saying, oh, it's part of the broader suburban rail loop. So instead of building it first, they're going to start with Cheltenham to Box Hill, go on this giant loop around Melbourne, and then maybe eventually build the train to the airport. And again, it is odd that a project which clearly needs to be done, which is the Airport Rail Link, and both sides of politics agree with, isn't being done. A project that we're just not sure about, which costs a massively larger sum of money, this is the suburban rail loop, which one side of politics does not like, that seems to be the one that we're pushing ahead with. Henry, hello.
3: Good morning. There's never been any justification for the suburban rail loop. The government has been very devious by starting work on three fronts at Cheltenham, Burwood and Box Hill, trying to back the opposition into a corner. The public needs to know what contracts have been let. If they're terrified about explaining how much money they're wasting, the government and the people need to know what these contracts are.
0: Henry, again, the analysis I've read suggests that by the end of June, which is only a month and a half away, we'll be on the hook for $7 billion, which is a lot of money. I mean, that would pay for all sorts of things. But if we were to axe it, we'd be in the hole for $7 billion, but we wouldn't have to then spend another $40 or $50
3: billion. Clarify whether the money's been spent or the money's been committed towards projects.
0: Yeah, all right. I think it's a moot point, Henry, because I think, well, again, no one's quite sure, because, you know, there's not much openness about this. But let's just treat $7 billion. That's what Chip LeGrand, who writes about those sorts of things in The Age, he put that number on it. Let's just assume for the time being it's $7 billion. So if you're Jess Wilson and you axe it, $7 billion has been spent or has to be paid out, but you don't spend another $40 or $50 billion. It's a terrible choice, but that's, I think, the choice we're going to be facing. Now, Jay joins us. What have you seen, Jay?
4: Right, Tom, on the Ring Road outbound in between the Calder Freeway and Airport Drive, there's a car pulled to the side with three police cars around it, and officers have got it out. I'm not too sure what's happening.
0: Right, but, now, when you say outbound, you mean headed towards the sort of east, northeastern suburbs or the other direction?
4: Heading towards Greensboro.
0: Greensboro, okay. So a car's been pulled over by three police cars.
4: Correct, yeah.
0: Okay.
4: There was two police officers that got out and they were walking towards the car.
0: Okay. Well, something's going on. Thank you, Jay. Yeah, the Ring Road. Almost every day we get a phone call about the Ring Road. You could be in the running for the weekly prize. We give it away at the end of the program today. 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And if you win that, automatically you'll be in the running for this $60,000 towards a brand new Mercedes of your choice, thanks to our great friends at Mercedes-Benz at Brighton. Andrew, good morning.
5: Hello, Tom. Geez, that was quick. Out in the shed working on the Mustang. I used to work in the paper industry in the Latrobe Valley before Labor killed it. And it was well known that recycled paper, you needed to use that much bleach and other chemicals.
0: Yes.
5: Virgin paper was far more environmentally friendly.
0: Yeah, that's interesting, Andrew. And I think the same is true for plastic, that, yes, you have to get more oil out of the ground, but new plastic is much easier and cheaper to do than trying to make something out of existing plastic, like turning old plastic bags into something. Andrew, thank you. I appreciate your expertise and your time. 133693 at 5 to 9.
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0: Just on 9 o'clock news at the moment with David Armstrong, but interesting email from Wendy who says, why are we only looking at the $50 billion cost of stage one of the suburban rail loop? When he points out the overall project is going to be more like $200 billion and counting, and basically we can't afford that. I mean, where would we even get $200 billion from? We're already in the hole, $200 billion, and the state's credit rating is about to be cut. Anyway, after news, we'll speak to an infrastructure expert. Suburban rail loop, yes or no? Do we pull the pin and axe $7 billion, or do we plough on? And also, does Victoria have enough gas under the ground to meet all of our needs? We'll get answers to that too. And your calls, 133-693.
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2: 14 degrees in Melbourne, showers at top today, 16. It's 9 o'clock. Good morning. I'm David Armstrong. Nearly 30 people have been arrested in a cross-border police blitz targeting outlaw biker gangs and organised crime syndicates. Here's Madeleine Burke.
3: The major police operation has resulted in 29 arrests and dozens of charges. Operation Blue Ember saw Victoria and New South Wales police raid properties across the border region, seizing a sawn-off rifle, drugs, cash, knuckle dusters, a machete and a sword. Police also carried out dozens of firearm prohibition checks and impounded seven vehicles during the week-long crackdown. Madeleine Burke, Melbourne.
2: A government minister is defending the handling of the return of the ISIS brides after three women were formally charged. Two of the women who arrived in Melbourne last night have been charged with crimes against humanity, including enslavement. Minister Tim Ayres has been asked if they should have been blocked from arriving by a temporary exclusion order in light of the seriousness of the charges.
4: That's not the advice that the government has received. I mean, the security agencies have done their work to the fullest extent and they will continue to do it.
2: Iran's accusing the United States of violating the ceasefire. Tehran claims the US has targeted an Iranian oil tanker and another vessel in the Strait of Hormuz. Washington maintains they were self-defense strikes. The housing market looks set to be on the verge of a downturn as higher interest rates and stretched affordability weigh on demand. The Cotality data found capital city home values are fading. They've risen only 0.2% in April. Cotality's Jared Berg says people will react differently to the forecasts.
5: If you're a potential seller or an investor, you really say this is a negative story. If you're a potential first home buyer, you'd be absolutely cheering. Your dollars will go a lot further. You really see it as an opportunity. So it kind of depends on what stage of the market you sit in.
2: Major supermarkets changing some of its home brand products to meet the needs of shoppers on weight loss drugs. Coles CEO Lee Weckert says that a growing number of people are on weight loss drugs and they typically eat smaller portions, prompting the supermarkets to rethink ingredients and packaging sizes. Around 2% of Australia's population are currently using the injectable weight loss medications. A cybersecurity expert says a bank employee in the US who hung up on Pope Leo because she believed it was a prank call did the right thing. The American-born Pope was trying to change his on-file address and phone number with his Chicago bank. Professor Nigel Fair at Monash University says pins, passwords and security prompts, which led to the mix-up, will soon be a thing of the past.
6: But the important thing to add to that is the multi-factor authentication. Just like when you log on to your bank and put facial recognition, more and more of your apps are coming with those and we really should be enabling it in every possible opportunity.
2: In finance, the dollar's trading higher at 72.30 US.
7: Sport for Anne Webster, your member for Mallee, authorised A. Webster Mildura.
2: Fremantle scored the last 34 points of the match to beat Hawthorn by 15 points last night and record their eighth straight victory. Hawks coach Sam Mitchell says Jack Gunston was a shining light with his six goals.
8: When he gets isolation, he's a pretty difficult matchup, and we moved the ball pretty well between the arcs to give him a look, and he finished his work tonight, which was nice. So he was pretty important in the game early. We didn't have a lot of entries, so when we had them, we needed to be potent, and it was fortunate he was out there.
2: Greg Hewitt returns for Carlton tonight when the Blues take on the Lions in Brisbane. I'm sorry, George Hewitt. And Aston Villa's reached their first European final for 44 years with a 4-0 demolition of Nottingham Forest in the Europa League semis. That's the latest news and sport.
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9: A cloudy day today. Slight chance of a shower from late this morning. Mildura and Robinvale heading for 18. Wentworth 19. The 3-day forecast for Sunraysia tomorrow. Cloudy 18. Sunday cloudy 19. Monday sunny 21.
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18: this is Tom Elliott.
0: It is 7 past 9. As I mentioned at the start of the program half an hour ago, if Jess Wilson and the Liberal Party win the upcoming state election, which is not guaranteed, there's, in fact, the betting odds are that Jacinta Allan will be returned as Premier. But let's just say Jess Wilson does win. She will face, financially, one of the biggest decisions that's ever been faced in Australian history. And that will be, do we scrap the suburban rail loop and write off $7-plus billion that's already been spent on it? Or do we push ahead with it without even quite knowing how much it's going to cost to complete? Our next guest is a transport and infrastructure expert. He's the CEO of Hale Infrastrategy. Dr. Chris Hale, good morning.
19: Good morning.
0: Well, let's just say Jess Wilson does win. What should she do? Plough on or scrap it?
19: Absolutely continue. It's a decent project. I think people throughout the eastern suburbs need that sort of infrastructure. There's an interesting set of questions for any next term government about what to do with rail overall throughout Melbourne, but absolutely the suburban rail loop is something we should be going ahead with at this stage, and it's a sound project.
0: But the problem is the business case, which has largely been kept secret, is predicated on it costing $34.5 billion. Almost everybody I've spoken to says, well, construction costs have gone up at least 25% in the past 5 or so years. So, you know, suddenly the cost of doing stage one is going to be dramatically greater. Do we know then that the business case still stacks up?
19: Well, I've reviewed the business case professionally, and I've heard lots of commentary, people commenting about the business case, and none of the people that comment on it seem to have read it. But the business case lays out a fairly obvious case for that corridor, but based on the very high level of development we seen at Box Hill, Glen Waverley, Monash University and the Burwood Deakin University campus. It's just impossible in that corridor that a rail project couldn't stack up. There's so much activity, so much development that's gone into that corridor. And as the business case actually outlines, it's an absolute winner on ridership. So this is one of the best locations in Australia, in the indeed in the world, to be investing in rail. And it's going to be extremely successful. And the business case basically lays that out. So I'm not sure what people mean when they continuously question the business case. There's nothing about the business case that's... that's particularly difficult. Now, I accept what you say about cost escalation.
0: I'm just saying
19: the cost of everything escalates. Yeah. So that's just the reality.
0: But I mean, if I'm investing in something and I say, right, well, I'm investing, let's just say $1 million and I'm going to make $300,000 a year, we could say the return is 30%. But if the cost of it is not $1 million, it's $2 million, well, then my return halves to 15%. This is my point.
19: Well, no, but you're missing something, Tom, which is that as the cost escalates with these projects, actually so the benefits escalate as well. And so, again, this is something else that all of the commentators seem to have missed, that, again, as cost escalates, and it's not a good news story that costs escalate, but so do the benefits of the project in line with those costs that also escalate. So it basically moves in lockstep.
0: But how?
19: So, that's not to say that cost escalation is a good thing, but the carry-on about cost escalation is just, I don't understand it.
0: Okay, well, look at the West Gate Tunnel. That ended up costing 50% more than originally budgeted, and it's being used by only about half the number of drivers budgeted.
19: That's
0: so,
19: right.
0: I don't see how, because the costs have gone up, the benefits automatically go up as well.
19: Well, they do. That's just the way
0: but
19: it
0: how?
19: Works. So, because the value of things moves up in relation to the cost of things becoming greater.
0: Let's look at the funding model. I mean, irrespective of whether it costs $35 billion or $50 billion, the idea is the state government contributes roughly a third, the federal government contributes a third, and then there's this so-called value capture from property developers. Now, the federal government is yet to commit its third, and that's the third where it's only costing $34.5 billion. Do you think the federal government will come to the party?
19: I think they will. And so it's really important for people in Victoria to understand something right now, which is for the last 20 years up there in Sydney, every time when we're down here in Melbourne, we play this conservative game where we can't build stuff and we can't get our act together. Up there in Sydney, they just laugh at us and they take the federal money, and they have been doing it for 20 years. So we really need to adjust our attitude to this sort of thing. We need to be chasing that federal funding and seeing it as an investment in our communities instead of being conservative, backward naysayers and letting Sydney get all the money.
0: Well, okay, but like right now, we've got a Labor government in Canberra and we've got a Labor government in Victoria. So you would have thought that's the best circumstances under which the federal Labor government will tip in a big pile of money. But to date, they're not doing that.
19: Yeah, well, I think you're on the ball with something, which is that there is a much more nuanced conversation we need to have about the funding model. I think that's true. That's valid. The 30%, for example, the value capture, well, the indicative benchmark for value capture contribution to these sorts of projects worldwide, it's much more like 10%.
0: Mm.
19: So I don't know where they got the 30% from.
0: Well, this is the thing, because, I mean, if you look at the number of apartments they say that can be built, I mean, and you divide up the cost of it, you know, you're talking about, I think, a tax or a value capture of something like $200,000 per apartment, and probably people say, well, you know, we just can't pay that. So, you know, look, the other thing
19: I think there are valid questions in that space. Yeah, I don't. That's one aspect of the project. I don't fully agree with what I've heard, and I think I would describe that as a conversation that Victorians need to be involved in much more, in a much more fulsome manner. And that's the correct conversation. We need this sort of infrastructure. The eastern suburbs needs the infrastructure. We're 40 years behind on rail. So the question, therefore, is, how do we do it? That's the conversation we need to be having.
0: The other thing is, this is stage one of four. There's southeast, sort of northeast, north, and then there's west, which includes the line of the airport. Do you think that the whole lot will eventually be built, or could we end up with an underground railway line which just shuttles back and forth from Cheltenham to Box Hill and back?
19: Yeah. Yeah, I think it will. It's a very, very long range, very ambitious exercise. Again, I think it's part of the, I doubt sometimes these sort of 8 or 9 million future Melbourne population figures that we hear. I don't think that's actually a good idea. But you know, even for a city of 5 or 6 million people, it's, again, it's the sort of thing they've been doing in Sydney. There's projects of that type already in Sydney that have already been built. So yes, I think it will. What I was having a conversation with someone in the PPP space earlier this week. We can't understand why they're not just going ahead with the airport rail link right now as a which is a component, is the western component of the overall. Why you just wouldn't do that as a PPP, as indeed it was done in Sydney and Brisbane and so on.
0: Indeed, we've just talked about that before, because I mean both sides of politics have approved the airport rail link. From what I've seen, it has a very solid business case, because you've got the CBD at one end and a gigantic airport at the other end. Most other cities have these, and yet somehow that project, which is obvious, isn't going ahead at the moment, but the one that is less obvious is.
19: Yeah, and this is where, again, I think the Victorian conversation needs to be a different type of a conversation, which it's much more, I think we've gotten lost in Victoria, this idea of so-called 30-year plans, for example. You know, I've got no idea what's happening in 30 years, and to some degree, I don't really even care. I'm interested in what governments are doing over the next 5 years, and I want to see the infrastructure we're going to have within the next 10, 12, 13, maybe 15 years. And we should be getting an airport rail link. We should also be getting rail in the eastern suburbs and in other parts of Melbourne. We need to be more aggressive in chasing federal funding, and we need to have other forms of funding opportunities considered. So, but that's not the conversation that we've been having so far.
0: All right. Well, look, I appreciate my conversation with you today. Dr. Chris Hale there, CEO of Hale Infra Strategy. Look, I don't agree with everything there, but the delays and the obfuscation about airport railing to me just seem very odd. Again, the Liberals like it, Labor likes it, not always at the same time, but both sides of politics are on record as liking it. The business case appears to be fairly solid, and yet somehow it's mired in delay, and we are charging ahead with the Yum Cha Express. 133693, mornings at 3aw.com.au. Jade, good morning. Hello, Jade.
16: On the pro side, they're more concerned about legacy. They want to be known. They did this. They did that.
0: Mm.
16: They're not concerned about planning properly and using our money properly. They're more concerned about what they're going to be remembered for. And even if you look right now, Jacinta Allen, she's hiding everything to do with all that the money that's gone under the table for the CFMEU because she's desperate to not be known as that premier.
0: Yeah.
16: And it's Daniel. You know,
0: and
16: Premier's passed on. I can't even say his name.
0: But Dan Andrews. Well, speaking of legacies, I mean, we should have had his statue up by now, shouldn't we?
16: Well, that's right. But it's just another waste of money. Look what's going on around the state. Like the gentleman just said, the airport link. Why is that not done?
0: Because it's a very good question, and there are rumours that underneath Tullamarine Airport back in 1969 when it was built, they did in fact build an underground railway station. That's just a rumour. I don't know if it's true. But, you know, Sydney has it. Most places have an airport link between, you know, downtown and the CBD. Here it'll probably be Southern Cross Station, straight out to the airport. It just makes sense. And yet we don't have it. And both sides of politics think it's a good idea. 133693, mornings at 3aw.com.au. Well, Chris Hale, with whom we just spoke, did say he wants to see longer-term conversations here. The thing in Victoria is we've got an election this year. It's going to be very close. There's a good chance, not an obvious chance, but a good chance that a new type of government will emerge this year. It's going to be very close. There's a good chance, not an obvious chance, but a good chance that a new type of government will emerge.

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6: It is 21 past nine. I don't know. I'm a bit of a simpleton when it comes to these things. When I look at the state government debt right now, it's approaching $200 billion. 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Even if the suburban rail, like the whole project at $200 billion is the best thing since sliced bread, I just don't know if we can afford it. 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Two other big issues I want to get answers for today. One is gas. We'll talk about gas in about 15 minutes. Does Victoria have enough gas under the ground if we exploited it to meet all of our needs? And I ask this because the state government has had a conversion and suddenly it has approved a big new gas project which will come on stream in just 2 years. And the other one is recycling. There's a company that is called EcoCycle. And if you drop off used batteries at the supermarket, they get sent to EcoCycle. It is alleged that EcoCycle, instead of recycling them, is either sending them to landfill or, in some cases, burning them, which is not really recycling, is it? So, I mean, do all these forms of recycling actually make sense? Adam, good morning.
7: Morning, Tom. How are you?
6: Yeah, good, Adam.
7: Firstly, mate, I've just started listening to the show and I'm a big fan.
6: Oh, thank you.
7: I'm a garbo. I flip bins on in the Mornington Peninsula contract, and yep. I've flipped bins for all streams, so garbage, recycling, and FOGO, which is green waste. And I can assure you that I see all the time on socials and whatnot, the public saying, "Oh, it all goes into one place anyway." I can assure you it doesn't. It gets as far as we're concerned. From curbside, it gets all managed in separate facilities and it goes off to different factories to be sorted and dealt with accordingly.
6: Now, on the Mornington

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8: A cloudy day today, slight chance of a shower from late this morning. Mildura and Robinvale heading for 18, Wentworth 19. The three-day forecast for Sunraysia tomorrow, cloudy 18, Sunday cloudy 19, Monday sunny 21.
0: 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VP Wentworth, gas, guns and fat worms.
9: Right, in a moment, the state government has suddenly done an about-face on gas. Gas used to be evil, now it's considered quite good, but do we have enough of it under our feet? We'll speak to an expert in a moment. Emails, Jeremy says, Tom, what are your thoughts on the Islamic State brides touching down? Well, Jeremy, I'm dismayed, I guess. You know, I just can't believe one of them who landed in Melbourne last night said about a decade ago she would never return to Australia again, that the caliphate, Islamic State, was the way to live. She said she didn't want her son, you know, growing up in a society where women parade almost naked around the streets, a very, very anti-Western, pro-Islamic State. Well, she's back now. And as I've said a couple of times this week, I struggle a bit that we are spending millions and millions and millions of dollars to prosecute Ben Robert Smith, who did win the VC in Afghanistan, and yet the government helps all these Islamic State brides and their children come back to Australia. Mark says, Box Hill already has good public transport. We don't need the suburban rail loop. Well, that's true, but look, it's a case of, this is really the justification for the suburban rail loop, but it's the movie Field of Dreams. Build it and they will come. If we build it, Box Hill will become so much bigger than that will justify the project, maybe. And Russell says, Dr. Hale, the infrastructure expert we spoke to at the start of this hour, said that the value capture will only be 10%, not 30%. Russell says that's a $10 billion shortfall. Well, yes, he did say we need to have a robust conversation about funding. 1-3-6-9-3. So suddenly gas is back on the agenda here in Victoria. I never understood why it was off the agenda, but the state government has approved a license for a company called Amplitude Energy to bring on its Annie project. It'll start in 2028 and could deliver 30% of our annual needs and 10% of our winter needs, which is when we use the most gas. So gas is good again, but do we have enough of it? Our next guest is the CEO of energy advisory firm Energy Quest, Rick Wilkinson. Good morning.
10: Good morning, Tom.
9: Well, some people say, you know, Bass Strait's running out and there's no more Bass Strait gas. Others say there's huge untapped reserves. Do you think if we got rid of the gloves, pulled the gloves off and actually went out and spent a lot of money exploring, could we find enough gas in Victoria to meet all of our needs as we used to?
10: Yes, we could.
9: That simple?
10: Yes. There's got a couple of classic basins. You've got the Gippsland Basin, which everyone knows about, which is Longford, has been a long history, nearly 50 years of supplying Victoria. The oil production of it was 5 billion barrels. It's just come to a halt, so it is maturing as a basin. But it's a proven petroleum reservoir area. The other one's the Otway Basin, which is over near Port Campbell, out towards the west, and they're starting to drill again in this area, and they've made some discoveries already.
9: So does the fact that the state government is now approving new projects, does that mean that, you know, exploration companies will feel emboldened to come and spend some money looking for gas in Victoria?
10: Well, the way you think about it, if you put your explorer hat on and think about it, you say, I've got some money here to spend on exploration. Where should I spend it? It's not like it has to be in Victoria. So if you're a major explorer, you'll say, well, I could drill in Papua New Guinea, I could drill in Western Australia or the Northern Territory. What is it about Victoria that would attract me there? There's no question it's quite expensive to drill in Bass Strait, if only for the reason that it's a long way from anywhere. You've got to bring a drilling rig. The closest drilling rigs that can drill in Bass Strait are over in Western Australia, so you've got to drag the drill rig around and bring it to there, and that takes you several weeks, which you have to pay for. And so all of those things add up to the cost.
9: Can we, both sides of politics at different times have banned the fracking of gas, the splitting up of coal seams to release gas. Do we need to return to fracking, or do you think we can find enough gas without having to resort to fracking?
10: In my opinion, the most potential is offshore, and there's no requirement to frack the offshore fields. The Otway Basin rocks are quite permeable with high porosity, so they go quite happily in that direction. Once you come onshore, what fracking does is reduces the number of wells you have to drill. So instead of drilling several wells to tap the same gas resource, you use fracking to do that. It could help, but to be honest, we actually haven't done much in Victoria. And until we've done the experimentation, the exploration to prove that it's a useful technology, it's a little bit of a moot point.
9: Finally, would a change of government in November in this state, would that make a difference for gas explorers?
10: Oh, I won't make a political comment. I think what makes a difference for explorers is the support for the activity, that regulations work efficiently and predictably, and that they come on and able to bring it on in time. One of the key things that's a problem for explorers is the ban or restrictions on using seismic to examine the rocks beneath the surface. And to be blunt, in exploration, you just can't explore without seismic activity.
9: What are we worried we're going to set off an earthquake or something?
10: No, the question becomes the impact on whales and lobsters, those sorts of things. Now, I have actually been in charge of some exploration near the Otway Basin, and during seismic activity, we had blue whales within 25 nautical miles of the activity. and I personally witnessed them, you know, feeding on the krill upwelling there. So I think the evidence is that the impact of seismic on marine life is not nearly as much as what some of the gas anti-gas people might portray. But it's certainly something that you can work your way around. You pick off seasons. It can be done.
11: Okay. Thank you, Rick. Rick Wilkinson there, CEO of Energy Quest. So the gas is there, according to Rick, and we can get it out. We just don't want to upset the crayfish. 133693 mornings at 3aw.com.au. We're getting some answers today. This is good at 9:45.
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0: It is 11 to 10. Simon via email says, it's hypocritical to ban domestic gas while expanding exploration for export gas. Well, I agree, Simon. One good thing, and one of the reasons we seem to have got through the petrol and diesel crisis quite well, the federal government went to several countries like South Korea, like Japan, like Singapore, and said, look, we export a lot of our gas that keeps your economies going, and those countries all have big oil refineries. Can you make sure that you keep the petrol and the diesel and the jet fuel coming back the other way? And Australia has done quite well, and I think that was smart of the government to do that, I'll say that. And Slabber says, I loved your rendition of Bonnie Tyler's Total Eclipse of the Heart. Slabber says, you should be on radio. I'm not a good singer. I'm the first person to admit that. I wish I was. If there's a skill that I don't have but would love to have, it would be the ability to sing, but I don't have it. Weather now for Games World. Too cold outdoors. Keep mum warm with Games World's largest jigsaw range. 20% off for Mother's Day until May the 10th. Which is this coming Sunday, Mother's Day, gamesworld.com.au. Another chilly day. Currently it's 15, forecast top 16. Roger, hello.
1: Oh, g'day, Tom. You might find this hard to believe. About 5 years ago, the government banned the installation of gas pipes in new estates.
0: So yeah, they did.
1: Couldn't use gas. At the time, I actually wrote to the government and said, I thought hydrogen was supposed to be the next new gas, you nongs, and not you're putting the pipes in.
0: Nongs.
1: So now we're going to gas and there's no pipes.
0: Well, and Roger, and all those new estates therefore have electric appliances instead for hot water and cooking and heating. And, you know, the bulk of our electricity comes from burning coal. And I can tell you, burning brown coal to generate electricity causes more pollution than burning gas. And so I sometimes really find that just some of the decision-making here, it's so obviously stupid. And anyway, gives us something to talk about, I suppose. Clive, hello.
2: Tom, how are you?
0: Yeah, good, Clive. What's happened?
2: Look, Tom, I just wanted to see if your listeners are in the same boat. But when I live in regional Victoria, and when I took my wife out for a nice restaurant, to book the restaurant and to secure the table, they required my credit card number, which I was happy to give, and the expiry date. But they also wanted the CVV number. And I thought to myself, hang on, I don't know who you are and if you're a part-time staff at the restaurant. But when I spoke to my sister in Middle Park, she said, oh, no, that's quite common. But now what I found is that a month later, my card has now been used in all different areas. I've had to cancel the card and ring the bank, and it's been I'm not sure if it's been related to that, but I'm just surprised that we give all these details out to people we don't really know.
0: Well, it's a good point, Clive, but I mean, whether you're giving your credit card details out to a restaurant over the phone, or if you buy things online, you've got to give the same details. It's, there's a lot of pretty important information that's being chucked out. I mean, when you think about it, if you buy something online, you give your name, you give your address, they want your email address, they want your mobile phone number, and they want your credit card details. I mean, that's everything. That's your identity right there. I'm surprised there's not more identity theft. Look, there are techniques you can use. I use Apple Pay a lot, so you have to trust that Apple will keep your data secure, but your credit card hides behind Apple, and Apple, not just on the spot like tap and go, online, it can do the purchase. So that's one thing to do. PayPal was another way of doing that, but not everybody takes it. Thank you, Clive. But yes, we give out a lot of data, and as I said, if it gets into the wrong hands, it will be misused. Tony, good morning.
3: Morning, Tom. How are you?
0: Yeah, good, Tony.
3: Just I heard with the government saying there's 20% local content of gas, I can see a small problem with that. Five of our largest natural gas to LP gas processing plants are actually not on mainland Australia. You've got three on Curtis Island being GLNG, APLNG and QCLNG. You've got the Chevron gas plant on Barrow Island, and you've got the Shell Prelude out in the Northwest Shelf.
0: Yeah.
3: Now, four of these five plants process, and they load the gas tankers direct at site. So the gas tankers actually don't come into the...
0: Tony, you're absolutely right. The ones in Queensland and the Northwest Shelf were essentially built to export gas to overseas customers, not to supply the domestic market. Now, there are... not the Northwest Shelf, but there are pipelines connecting the Queensland operations into mainland gas, and some of that gas can be sent down here to Victoria. But we've only got the one pipeline, and it struggles during winter. I mean, there's only so much gas you can fit down it in the colder months, which we are now, well, we have entered into. So for me, the big issue is well, look, if we've got plenty of gas in Victoria, and, you know, according to Rick Wilkinson from Energy Quest, with whom we spoke half an hour ago, we do have this gas. Let's just, you know, make ourselves independent. Like, we might not ever have enough fuel refineries for petrol and diesel again, but if we have gas, well, that is something. 133693, Jeff, hello.
4: Morning, Tom. How are you?
0: Yeah, good, Jeff.
4: I wanted to talk about the SRL and the funding model. As your Dr. Hale said, look, it may or may not be a good project, but I get frustrated every time there's a lack of scrutiny on the funding model. Now, we know the costs are 5 years old, and we really don't know how well they were considered. So we're not talking $34
0: billion. No, it'll be 50 at least.
4: Correct. If we don't understand the costs, we run the risk of having a half-finished white elephant.
0: I know, Jeff, and he made the comment, which I don't understand, that cost overruns don't matter because if it costs more, it produces more benefits. And I just don't buy that. I mean, you know, it's not just because something costs more doesn't mean there's more benefits. The West Gate Tunnel is a classic example. That costs 50% more than originally expected, and it's not being used. So just because you build something and it costs more doesn't mean buy and of itself. There was a tunnel in Sydney called the Lane Cove Tunnel. The private industry built it. It was a disaster. And the state government was able to buy it off them for, I think, only about a third of what it cost to build. Thank you, Jeff, at 5 to 10.
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0: It is almost 10 o'clock. News coming up shortly with David Armstrong. But I did begin the program today by saying I want to get answers for three big issues. The suburban rail loop, should we go ahead with it or just scrap it? But we will dust $7 to $10 to $13 billion if we do it. Does Victoria have enough gas under our feet? It turns out it probably does. And after the news, does recycling make sense, or is it just a big con to make us feel good about things? We'll get some answers on that too. Come and join us. It is a Friday morning after all. Anything else you would like to discuss, do not hesitate. 133693 or mornings at 3aw.com.au.
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15: 15 degrees in Melbourne, showers are top today, 16, it's 10 o'clock. Good morning, I'm David Armstrong. An infrastructure expert says we should plough on with the suburban rail loop, even though the costings are years out of date. Anthony Albanese is set to stump up another $3.8 billion in the coming budget for the project. Transport and infrastructure expert Dr. Chris Hale says construction costs aside, it does stack up.
16: Based on the very high level of development we've seen at Box Hill, Glen Waverley, Monash University and the Burwood Deakin University campus, it's just impossible in that corridor that a rail project couldn't stack up. There's so much activity, so much development that's gone into that corridor. It's an absolute winner on ridership.
15: Charges have been laid against two of the ISIS brides who arrived back in Melbourne last night. A mother and daughter who joined ISIS have been charged with crimes against humanity, enslavement, use of a slave, possessing and trading a slave. Each of those offences carries a maximum 25 years in jail. Yazidi refugee Amira Ali says she escaped the terrorist group in Syria and she hopes the justice system can run its course.
17: Survivors deserve true responsibility and protection. Hearing this brings back painful memories for all of us.
15: The federal government's been warned that its plans to abolish more generous private health fund rebates for over 65s will see many smaller private hospitals and private regional clinics close. The Association of Private Healthcare Australia says the plan will cost Medicare more than it saves, and it's identified 27 smaller private hospitals that will be at risk of closure. That includes a number in Victoria. New study has found many Australians believe their personal data is being misused, but most don't know how. The Monash University research shows less than one in five people understand how online tracking works. The lead author, Dr. Omar Hagag, says software developers need to design clearer privacy systems.
18: We want real privacy. We need to design systems that people can actually understand, not just accept.
15: Hundreds of staff at one of the state's largest fruit and veggie wholesale and retail operators have a nervous wait to see if they'll still have a job after the Market Fresh Group was placed into administration. Creditors for the business, which has been trading for more than 60 years, will meet with the administrator next week to decide on the company's future. The group employs around 200 people in Victoria. Singer Bonnie Tyler has been placed into an induced coma after undergoing emergency intestinal surgery. The 74-year-old's listed in a critical condition in hospital in Portugal. In finance, the All Ordinaries down 101 points, our dollar 72.30 US.
19: Sport for Anne Webster, your member for Mallee, authorised A. Webster Mildura.
15: On spearhead, Jack Gunston was spotted in a moon boot after kicking six goals in last night's 15-point loss to the Dockers in Perth. Post-match